0: It's Scott's Rock and Roll Variety Hour on 106.5 FM. Now, here's Scott.
1: All right, all right, all right. How you guys doing out there? Hopefully you're doing really good. Of course, it's Wednesday. How are you been? We got almost over with this month. September is almost done. About to be October, Halloween time, fall time. I'm ready for cooler weather. Hopefully you are. We're going to start this show off with little Beatles. You know, it's a hard day's night.

All right, this next song is going out to my grandson, Waylon, who happened to have walked into the studio tonight. And he wants to hear some Doors, so here we go.

All right, that ended faster than I thought it would. Sorry about that, guys. Sorry for the little delay there. But we got more coming at you right now. Little Black and Blue.

How about some honeymoon suite?

All right. That was Accept in that 61 minutes of nonstop rock and roll. This is Scott coming to you live from KITCLP 106.5. You can hear us all over the world at www.kitcfm.com. All right, folks. Going to start this hour off with Maxi Bagaro, the Elvis of Argentina. He is a YouTube sensation and a TikTok sensation. You guys need to check him out. This is his version of Elvis's In the Ghetto.

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1: Prove to the world tonight that the Nerd Brigade knows how to rock. Tom, I have a very important mission in three parts. I need beer, and I need lots of beer, all right? Justin, I need babes. I need women. I need gorgeous, red-hot broads. You got me? Good. Sweet! Eric is here with the tunage! What do you got? Nickelback? You got me Nickelback? All right, fine, they'll do. Boys, get them in there.

All right. That was rad to end that 60 minutes of nonstop rock and roll. And once again, this is Scott coming to you live from KITCLP 106.5 Gilchrist, Oregon. You can hear us all over the world at www.kitcfm.com. All right, got another hour coming at you. Going to start off with another Night Ranger.

0: The Glenn Miller Band with Ray Everly at the microphone, their version of You and I at number 8 this week, 1941, heading up to number 4. Well, we just got done talking about how it seemed inevitable that the U.S. would become more involved in the European War heading into the autumn of 41, but there were many Americans who were opposed to our involvement. World War I was still fresh in the minds of many people, in which more than 117,000 Americans died. And one of the largest anti-war groups was called the America First Committee. The isolationist organization formed in 1940 and lobbied Congress against taking part in foreign wars. And one of their members was hero Charles Lindbergh. And on the same day that FDR made his speech on the attack of the USS Greer, Lindbergh spoke at a rally in Des Moines, Iowa, accusing the Roosevelt administration of leading the U.S. toward war.
1: They have used the war to add unlimited billions to a debt which was already the highest we have ever known. And they have used the war to justify the restriction of congressional power and the assumption of dictatorial procedures on the part of the president and his appointees. The power of the Roosevelt administration depends upon the maintenance of a wartime emergency. The prestige of the Roosevelt administration depends upon the success of Great Britain, to whom the president attached his political future at a time when most people thought that England and France could easily win the war. The danger of the Roosevelt administration lies in its subterfuge. While its members have promised us peace, they have led us to war, heedless of the platform upon which they were elected.
0: Now, the America First Committee was not a fringe group. They had as many as 800,000 members, and most Americans wanted to avoid involvement. And of course, everything changed on December 7th, and days after Pearl Harbor, the committee dissolved, and Lindbergh joined the war effort. He even flew a few missions in the South Pacific. But our role in the war was a heated one here in September of 1941. Well, a lot of men were already serving in the military. The draft had been enacted a year earlier, so that became a topic for the songwriters. Here's an example from the Four King Sisters. He's 1A in the Army. From

The four King sisters, Vonnie, Louise, Alice, and Donna. Accompanied by the Alvino Ray Orchestra, he's 1A in the Army and A1 in my heart. One of the records from September of 1941, and we're listening to the memory. One of the records from September of 1941, and we're listening to the memories on Seems Like Old Times. This is Seems Like Old Times. I'm Craig Orndorff. Today, our journey down memory lane finds us back 85 years to September of 1941. And we're counting down the biggest hits from that week as they were ranked by the Billboard Bestsellers chart. And coming in at number 6, our second entry from Bing Crosby, Till Reveille. From

0: There's Bing and the John Scott Trotter Orchestra at number 7 this week, 1941, Till Reveille. That would have one more move before peaking and would continue the dry spell, quote-unquote, for Crosby, as Bing did not have a number 1 record all year. And he wouldn't top the chart again until October of 42 with White Christmas. Well, now it's movie time. We're off to the cinema from here in September of 41. And the latest from the Three Stooges, An Ache in Every Stake. Mo, Larry, and Curly are icemen and have to deliver to a home on a very high hill. From Disney, Linda Paul, a kitten follows Pluto home, and Mickey Mouse likes it. And the Looney Tunes, All This and Rabbit Stew, Bugs Bunny heckles a hunter. Notes to You, Porky Pig can't sleep because of a singing cat outside of his window. And the Henpecked Duck with Daffy.
1: Now, Daffy, I may be a little late, so I want you to sit on Junior and keep him warm till I get back. And if you don't, I'll wring your fool neck.
2: Yes, my love.
1: Remember now, none of your nonsense.
2: Yes, my love.
1: Now listen, you. You stay in the house and keep that egg warm.
2: Yes, my love.
0: Poor Daffy. That's the one where he used the magic trick to make the egg disappear, but he couldn't get it back. All right, also playing Charlie Chan in Rio with Sidney Toler. Comedy, there's Life Begins for Andy Hardy, Mickey Rooney, and Judy Garland. Hold That Ghost has Abbott and Costello. Unfinished Business with Irene Dunne and Robert Montgomery. And he is also in Here Comes Mr. Jordan.
3: I don't want anybody's body. I want my body.
4: Oh, don't be so fussy. Your body, after all, what is it? Just a physical covering, that's all. Worth chemically 32 cents.
3: Not mine. It was in the pink, I tell you.
4: Oh, dear.
5: Shall we get started?
3: Now, wait a minute. Let's understand one another before we start running around.
4: Joseph, I promise you we'll keep looking until we find the body you like. Now, that's fair enough, isn't it?
3: Well, I don't want any more than it's coming to me. I just want what I was and what I was going to be. No more, no less. But I expect you to make good, Mr. Jordan.
4: I'll do my best. Come along.
3: Well, I warn you, you may be just wasting your time.
4: I have a lot of that.
0: Robert Montgomery, prematurely taken to heaven, and Here Comes Mr. Jordan with Claude Rains, Edward Everett Horton, and Evelyn Keyes. Now, Evelyn Keyes is also in the drama Ladies in Retirement with Ida Lupino. There's The Little Foxes with Betty Davis, Patricia Collins, Teresa Wright, and Dan Duryea. And a new version of Dr. Jekyll and Mr. Hyde with Spencer Tracy, Ingrid Bergman, and Lana Turner. And the military movies, A Yank in the RAF with Tyrone Power and Betty Grable. Dive Bomber has Errol Flynn and Fred McMurray. And Sergeant York stars Gary Cooper.
6: What's this here subway you're talking about?
7: You mean to say you don't know what a subway is? That guy kidding?
8: No, they don't have subways where he comes from, I guess.
7: They haven't. Ain't they civilized? Where are you from?
6: Pall Mall, Valley of the Three Forks of the Wolf.
7: Where's that?
6: Tennessee.
7: Ain't you ever even seen a subway?
6: Ain't never even heard of one.
7: You never what? Heard? Heard? What kind of talk is that? Do they all talk that kind of English where you come from?
6: Well, they ain't the English people down there, way. Just Americans.
0: And for the musicals, Lady Be Good, Eleanor Powell, Ann Southern, Robert Young, You'll Never Get Rich with Fred Astaire and Rita Hayworth, and Sun Valley Serenade with John Payne, Sonia Henie, Milton Berle, and the Glenn Miller Orchestra. The band introduced a couple of new songs, including one that would become a classic. And it was also at number 6 on the countdown this week in 41 with Tex Beneke and the Modern Airs. Here's Chattanooga Choo Choo.

0: Written by Matt Gordon and Harry Warren, Chattanooga Choo Choo. That was the Glenn Miller Orchestra with Tex Beneke and the Four Modern Airs. Actually, there were five. The lady of the group, Paula Kelly, Hal Dickinson, Chuck Goldstein, Ralph Brewster, and Bill Conway. That would become the first ever certified gold record for 1 million in sales. That was at number 6 on the countdown this week, headed for a 9-week stay at number 1.
1: If I were to tell you that you could take the roughest skin of your body and make that skin look soft and smooth, you'd hardly believe it, would you? But here's a test that will prove what I say. Just pat a little Lady Esther face powder on your elbow. Then look at the elbow that was so rough and coarse an instant ago. See how smooth it looks? How lines and rough spots seem to have vanished? If Lady Esther face powder can do that to the abused skin of your elbow, just imagine what it can do for the skin of your face. Imagine how it can hide little lines and blemishes. Make the skin look younger. Make this test and see for yourself how Lady Esther face powder flatters your skin.
0: Lady Esther Cosmetics still being produced today. And in 1941, they sponsored the Orson Welles Theater on the radio Monday nights at 10. Well, let's give you a bonus record from this weekend in 1941. Artie Shaw was in the studio in early September, and one of the sides his band put down was Hoagy Carmichael's Rockin' Chair.

Rockin' Chair from the Artie Shaw Orchestra, featuring Hot Lips Page on the trumpet, and the trombone section, Jack Jenny and Ray Conniff. You heard the tenor sax of Georgie Auld, a 12-piece string section, and keeping the time was Davy Tough on drums. Recording September 2nd, 1941, which is where we've settled for today's Seems Like Old Times. Seems Like Old Times is on your radio, and maybe your computer, or your phone. We're everywhere. Our theme today is at the zoo. Oh, let's go see what the monkeys are doing.

0: From 1950, Debbie Reynolds with Carlton Carpenter and the Abadama Honeymoon. And before that, from 1941, Vaughn Monroe and his orchestra and Monkey on a String, and the featured singer was Marilyn Duke. She really helped shape the early Monroe Band. The tall brunette from Georgia was apparently very engaging and likable, and connected well with the audience. Now, she left Monroe's band in 1943, and the official announcement was she had joined the Women's Army Air Corps, but really it was just to test the waters as a solo performer. Well, about a year later, she was back with Monroe and had a number one hit with the Trolley Song. Well, soon after, she retired, but then returned in the middle 50s in Las Vegas. Well, that's it for hour one of today's show. We'll break and be back with more animal songs and more of the hits from this week in 1941 on Seems Like Old Times.
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This is Hour 2 of Seems Like Old Times. I'm your host, Craig Orndorff, and a happy weekend to you wherever you are and whatever you're up to. Well, obviously one of the things you're doing is listening to this show, so that automatically makes it a great weekend. Well, today in the showcase, our musical theme is At the Zoo. Yeah, we're highlighting songs about animals or that have animals in the title. And for the countdown today, we have gone back to the third week of September in 1941. And we get back to the Billboard bestsellers chart now at number 5. And this was a big one for the Freddie Martin Orchestra, Tchaikovsky's Piano Concerto in B-flat.

0: Freddie Martin said it was an accident that Piano Concerto in B-flat became the band's biggest hit. He said before going to play one Saturday night, he was listening to the radio and heard Toscanini and the NBC Symphony playing Tchaikovsky's Piano Concerto. He thought the composition was so beautiful, he wanted to record it. Well, the following Monday, he got together with his arranger, Ray Austin, and they came up with three different variations and found the one that was just right, featuring the piano of Jack Fina and the trumpet of Norm Bailey. The jazz band version of Piano Concerto in B-flat was at number 5 this week in 1941. That was on its way to an 8-week reign at the top of the charts, and it would sell a million. It is September 1941 on today's show, and we go from a classical piece at number 5 to a spiritual at number 4 with the Tommy Dorsey Band.
1: Yes, indeed.

0: Get to making with Jive, boy. You shout when it hits you.
1: Yes, indeed.
0: Yes, yes. Yes, you shout.

0: Survey song number four this week in 1941, Tommy Dorsey and the band, Yes Indeed. That was Cy Oliver and Joe Stafford handling the vocals. I mentioned earlier that Bing Crosby didn't have a number one record in 41, neither did the Dorsey Band. In fact, Tommy wouldn't top the chart again until early 43 with There Are Such Things. It is September 1941 on today's show, and over at the weather map, it had been a quiet hurricane season, but it was getting busy. Bay City, Texas was hit earlier this week, a lot of property and crop damage. And at the end of the month, a hurricane hit Nicaragua. And earlier in the track of that storm, a boat capsized in the Caribbean near Aruba. 47 people died. Well, here in 41, we were still in the Depression. And at the same time, trying to help out the Allies fighting the war in Europe. And that's leading to manufacturing shortages. And for the first time since 1900, there was no automobile show. There were production quotas imposed, it was a seller's market, and a war was in front of them, so the automakers really had no reason to hold a show. Plus, metals were getting scarce, aluminum, copper, nickel, zinc. So the new cars for 42 hadn't changed much. Engineers did make some body alterations, longer, lower bodies, more streamlined. Buick was bragging about their new heater to help out during the cold weather. But prices went up because material costs were up and volume was down. Just about every car maker except Packard had a higher sticker price. But automakers weren't the only ones struggling. The textile industry had seen a sharp decline since June. That was despite getting all kinds of orders from the army. Meanwhile, in Great Britain, times were tough. 2 years of war there. They had survived the Blitz the summer before, but they were dealing with significant shortages. And like I said, we were helping out as best we could. On August 9th, President Roosevelt and Prime Minister Winston Churchill met aboard a ship off the coast of Newfoundland. And there they created the Atlantic Charter. It stated their ideal goals of the war, which included no territorial gains or changes made against the wishes of the people, restoration of self-government, a reduction of trade restrictions, securing better economic and social conditions, and disarmament of aggressor nations. Then 1 month later, September 9th, Churchill appeared before the House of Commons.
1: A year ago, our position looked forlorn and well-nigh desperate to all eyes but our own. Today we may say aloud before an awestruck world, we still are masters of our fate. We still are captains of our souls.
0: Another morale-boosting speech from Winston Churchill, this one from the House of Commons, September 9th, 1941. And back here in the USA, this third weekend of September in 41, the top three songs on the Billboard bestsellers chart were all occupied by the Jimmy Dorsey Orchestra. And here they are at number three with vocals from Helen O'Connell and Bob Eberle. Yo.

0: Yours, originally written as Quiéreme Mucho, a song in bolero style, meaning love me very much, love me a lot, love me deeply. And it was recorded a few times in the 1920s, but the hit version was by the Jimmy Dorsey Band, featuring Bob Eberly and Helen O'Connell, even though her attempt of the Spanish lyrics was a little clunky. But it didn't matter, the band was so popular, whatever they put out was going to be a hit here in 1941. And after spending 2 weeks at its high of number 2, it was down to number 3 this weekend. All right, time now to turn on the radio. What was coming over the airwaves here in September of 1941? Well, Saturdays would be filled with college football games. The NFL season would begin next weekend. And Sunday afternoons belonged to The Shadow. Well, during the days, the top soap operas were Life Can Be Beautiful and The Woman in White. Also Pepper Young, Helen Trent, Ma Perkins, Kate Smith every day at noon Eastern Time. The kids got Jack Armstrong after school, and the Lone Ranger in the evenings, now being played by Brace Beamer. The longtime Masked Crusader, Earl Grazer, had died in a car accident back in April. And in prime time, the most popular show this season would be the Chase and Sanborn program with Edgar Bergen and Charlie McCarthy. Abbott and Costello was part of the cast this season. Also in the top of the rankings, Walter Winchell, Bob Hope, Jack Benny, the Aldrich Family, Lux Radio Theater, Frank Morgan and Fanny Bryce, Red Skelton, Eddie Cantor. Best of the dramas was Mr. District Attorney. Now second in the rankings this year was Fibber McGee and Molly. And one of the characters of that show got his own program, giving us the first ever spinoff. On August 31st, the debut of The Great Gildersleeve, starring Harold Perry.
1: I can't tell you how touched I am to see all the employees of the Gildersleeve Girdle Works down here at the station to bid me goodbye. It's indeed... by the way, is there anyone left at the plant?
2: Well, no.
1: What if some orders come in? Who'll take the phone calls?
2: Mert.
1: Oh, Mert, eh? Yeah. As I was saying while I'm away, I expect every one of you to uphold Gildersleeve Girdles to the best of your ability. And don't forget our motto. If you want the best of corsets Gildersleeve.
3: Very good, T.P., very good.
1: Thank you, thank you. You'll get a raise.
0: Harold Perry is Throckmorton P. Gildersleeve on his way out of Wistful Vista, heading to Summerfield to become the guardian of his niece and nephew, which was only going to be for a few days, but he wound up having to stay and would become water commissioner. The Great Gildersleeve, brand new here in September of 41. Now, late nights on the radio, you could get all kinds of big bands. Now, a regular on Mutual was Art Jarrett. He was now leading the Hal Kemp Orchestra. Kemp had died in a car accident in December of 1940. While members of the band reassembled and tried to make a comeback with Jarrett at the lead. And this was the outfit's latest record, featuring Gail Robbins on the vocals, Foolish.

That was future movie star Gail Robbins on the vocals with the R. Jarrett Orchestra and Foolish. And that was one of the top 20 best-selling records this week in 1941. With Jarrett trying to carry on the tradition of the Hal Kemp Orchestra, one of the greatest sweet bands ever. But there was only one Hal Kemp, so the experiment didn't work, and the group would soon dissolve. But it's a memory from September 1941, for this Seems Like Old Times. On today, Seems Like Old Times, we're at the zoo. Musically, that is. We head over to the Reptile House now, and the Larry Clinton Orchestra does the Snake Charmer.

Got himself some mighty fine quail and one little measly hare. But on his way returning home, he met a great big grizzly bear. Now the bear got down in the middle of the road on all fours like a great big toad and looked that preacher right square in the eye. And the preacher looked at him and said bye-bye. Started down the road and took out the run. The bear right after that preacher did come, running the run for about a mile. Then they both sat down and rested a while. The preacher got up, started again. The bear, he started out with more vim, and they ran and they ran till he spotted the tree. Set up on the limb, it's a place for me. Bear got close, made a grab for him. Preacher leaped up and he made the limb, pulled himself up and turned about, cast his eyes to the skies, and he did shout, "Oh Lord, you delivered Daniel from the lion's den, also delivered Jonah from the belly of the whale, and then the Hebrew children from the fiery furnace." So the good book do declare, "Yes, Lord, if you can't help me, for goodness sake, don't help that bear."

with a razor in his hair just a cutting left and right. While he rolled around on the ground, the preacher was up and then he was down. The bear let out an awful moan. It looked like the preacher was holding his own. Thought if I'd get out of here alive, with that good book I will abide. I'll never sin on Sabbath day, and Sunday come I'll pray and pray to the heavens. He did glance at Lord, just give me one more chance. Then his suspenders gave away and he knocked that bear 10 feet away. Then the preacher got up and made a bound for a tree where he'd be safe and sound. Pulled himself up and turned about, cast his eyes at the skies, and he did shout, "Oh Lord,

That's why you don't skip church. Phil Harris with The Preacher and the Bear from 1947. And before that, from a decade earlier, the Larry Clinton Orchestra did The Snake Charmer. Australia's bouncing marsupial is honored here. It's Les Paul and the Kangaroo.

Tiger.

0: Hold that tiger.
1: There are the Mills Brothers from 1931, and it was listed on the record label as Novelty Quartet with Guitar. Yeah, that's all they had. They would use their voices to mimic instruments, and that was their version of Tiger Rag. And we also heard Les Paul playing The Kangaroo from 1953. The Animals have taken over this weekend on Seems Like Old Times. This is Seems Like Old Times. I'm Craig Orndorff. Today, we've turned the calendar back 85 years to September of 1941. And now it's time for sports. We were coming down to the final week of the baseball season. The Yanks were way ahead in the American League. National League was tight. The Dodgers were up one on the Cardinals. They'd win it by 2.5, their first pennant in 21 years. Now, there was drama on the last day of the regular season with Ted Williams batting at 400 entering the day. Boston was in Philadelphia for a doubleheader with the A's. Williams could have sat out, but he played, and he got a base hit in his very first at bat. He went 4-for-5 in the opener. Then in Game 2, went 2-for-3 to finish at 406. The first 400 hitter in the American League since 1923. Now, that Boston team was full of hitters. Their four infielders all drove in more than 90 runs. Jimmy Fox, 105, Jim Tabor, 101, Joe Cronin, 95, and Bobby Doerr, 93. But still, they finished 17 games behind New York. And Williams didn't get the MVP either. He almost had the Triple Crown, but Joe DiMaggio had the 56-game hitting streak that year. And the Yankees would win the World Series as well, thanks to a little luck. The Bombers were up 2-1, but the Dodgers were set to win Game 4, 2 outs in the 9th, and heartbreak for Brooklyn. Tommy Hendricks swung and missed at strike 3, but Dodgers catcher Mickey Owen didn't hold on to the ball, and Hendricks reached first. DiMaggio singled, then Charlie Keller drove in 2 with a double. Later, Joe Gordon added a 2-run double, and it was 7-4. They'd go on to win Game 5 and take the series. I mentioned earlier that football was underway. Minnesota was the defending college champs. They'd win the title again, led by halfback Bruce Smith. In the NFL, the Bears would repeat, going 10-1. They'd beat Green Bay in a playoff and then the Giants in the championship. Boxing, Joe Louis was the heavyweight champ. Next week, he beat Lou Nova in a 6-round TKO to retain the title. The light heavyweight crown belonged to Gus Lesnovich. Middleweight, Tony Zale. Welterweight, Red Cochran. Lightweight, Lou Jenkins. That's a check on sports from here in September of 1941. And we get back to the countdown now with Jimmy Dorsey once again, this time in the runner-up spot with Blue Champagne.

0: Number two on the bestseller rankings this week, 1941 Blue Champagne. Jimmy Dorsey with Bob Eberle. Next week it would be number one. Well, here in 1941, the average salary was just under $1,500. And as we go shopping this weekend, a three-piece living room set was $119. You put 10% down, and you have 18 months to pay. Now, we talked automobiles before. A Studebaker Champion sedan was $730. You listen to your favorite radio programs on a $20 RCA Victor. And for a Frigidaire refrigerator, about $170. All right, to the market we go. For a quart of milk, that was 14 cents. Coffee was 25 cents a pound. 5-pound package of sugar was 30 cents. Bacon, 33 cents a pound. Eggs, 37 cents a dozen. Butter was 41 cents a pound. Chuck roast, 22 cents a pound. Corn flakes, 2 packages for 15 cents. Apples were 20 cents for a 5-pound bag. And 15 pounds of potatoes, 19 cents. Ivory soap, 3 bars for 17 cents. We had the Lady Esther cream commercial back in the last hour. That was 39 cents. And also 39 cents for Jergens lotion. And don't forget about the razor blades.
1: 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I'm spreading my advice in banner headlines. 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
0: Who remembers the Star safety razors? Well, they were being used here in September of 1941. And let's give you a bonus record from this weekend. This was an up-and-comer, especially on the jukeboxes. It's the K. Kaiser Orchestra,

0: other laugh, and then we make each other sing. And you can never, ever overdo a good thing. So, honey, why don't we do this more often?
1: Oh, you mean
0: just what

0: gonna kiss. Oh, why don't we do this more often?
1: Mm-hmm.
0: Just what we're doing tonight.
2: I'm willing.
0: Oh,

0: each other laugh, we make each other sing, and you can never ever overdo a good thing. Why don't we do this more often?
1: I'd love it.
0: Just what we're doing tonight.
1: Everything fine?
0: Just fine.
2: Why don't we do this more often? Kay Kaiser in the band with Jenny Sims and Harry Babbitt. A minor hit for the orchestra, but it was getting played here in September of 1941, which is where we've gone for This Seems Like Old Times. Hi everyone, I'm Craig Orndorff on the next Seems Like Old Times. Our musical theme will be autumn songs. That's right, the season is here and we will celebrate with records about the fall. And for the countdown, we'll head back to late September in 1959. So come listen to the memories on the next Seems Like Old Times.
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1: From Feature Story News in New Delhi, I'm Ashan Garg. The United States and Israel walked out of the United Nations General Assembly on Wednesday during a defiant speech by Iranian President Masoud Pezeshkian, who accused Washington of hypocrisy and held up photographs of Iranian school children killed in the war. The walkout came just a day after the U.S. President Donald Trump told the assembly that a deal with Tehran is possible, but warned the alternative is to destroy the country. Despite the public confrontation, indirect talks between the two sides continued on the sidelines of the gathering, with Qatari mediators shuttling between American and Iranian officials. Mitch McCann reports from New York.
2: It was very defiant. Good evening from the Iranian president. But you would probably anticipate that after Donald Trump threatened to annihilate his country yesterday. Masoud Pezeshkian talked about what Iran sees as the hypocrisy of the U.S. by claiming that Iran is a threat. And the example he used was what you mentioned in the introduction, this alleged U.S. bombing of a school in Iran in February, which killed more than 120 girls. He held up pictures of the victims and he said they were innocent and they committed no crimes.
1: Chinese President Xi Jinping has arrived in Washington on Wednesday for the first Chinese state visit to the U.S. in more than a decade. The three-day summit is expected to address tensions over tariffs, rare earth minerals and artificial intelligence, with a trade truce between the two countries due to expire in November. One of the most sensitive issues is Taiwan, with both sides pointing to a 1982 communique that each interprets differently. Nick Harper reports from Washington.
3: The U.S. will be pointing out that held within that document is the idea that there is this continued commitment from China to a peaceful solution. And the U.S. doesn't feel that that is the current situation. So that document, open to interpretation, both sides interpreting it in different ways. The fear is, though, that Donald Trump sometimes changes long-standing foreign policy with a single remark or a single post on social media.
1: European leaders are breathing a little easier after the US, Denmark and Greenland agreed to update a security deal giving Washington greater military access over the island. US President Donald Trump has called it a fantastic deal, but analysts are skeptical about how much is going to change to an agreement that's been in place for 75 years. William Denslow reports from Brussels.
4: Denmark's foreign minister says that the signing of this deal closes a destructive chapter, one that threatened the NATO military alliance as well as had the potential of triggering a trade war between European nations and the US, as President Trump for years has threatened to take control of this semi-autonomous Danish territory of Greenland unless issues regarding collective security were addressed, to thwart what he says is the growing threat posed by Russia and China in the region. Denmark's prime minister says it's good for all parties.
1: And the main news again. The United States and Israel walked out of the United Nations General Assembly on Wednesday during a defiant speech by Iranian President Masoud Pezeshkian. Chinese President Xi Jinping has arrived in Washington on Wednesday for the first Chinese state visit to the U.S. in more than a decade. European leaders are breathing a little easier after the U.S., Denmark and Greenland agreed to update a security deal giving Washington greater military access over the island.
5: With FSN Spotlight, I'm Simon Marks, looking in more detail today at President Trump's media ban. CNN, Politico and left-leaning MS Now TV are all prevented from entering White House grounds after the president accused them of spreading fake news and propaganda about his administration. Although in court filings, he appears to be suggesting that what he really dislikes is their dogged determination to uncover inconvenient facts about his administration. Adam Rose is the Deputy Director for Advocacy at the Freedom of the Press Foundation.
6: I think that it is extremely concerning, especially in this country, which has tried to hold itself up as some sort of bastion of press freedom, but obviously very much not the case. What this president is doing is essentially saying that if he doesn't like the confrontational nature of the press, he won't allow them anywhere near. Not only does that seem to indicate weakness, it's also something that's blatantly unconstitutional in this country. We've lived under a constitution with a First Amendment guaranteeing press rights for 250 years. And ultimately, you know, this is a situation where the president seems to be hiding from the questions that the journalists want to pose to challenge certain issues in the government.
5: The president's move led the network TV pool, operated jointly by ABC, NBC, CBS, CNN, and Fox News, to down tools. That's left the White House scrambling and encouraging smaller networks to fill the breach, several of them declined. With FSN Spotlight, I'm Simon Marks.
1: 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And that is the latest Feature Story news. Ishan Garg reporting.
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8: From the KITC Weather Center, I'm Roger Davis. Tonight, mostly cloudy with a low around 40. Tomorrow brings partly sunny skies with a high near 71. In the afternoon, temperatures will be around 68 degrees. Thursday night, rain is on the way with mostly cloudy skies and a low around 39. I'm Roger Davis from the KITC Weather Center.
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2: From the KITC Weather Center, I'm Roger Davis. Tonight, mostly cloudy with a low around 40. Tomorrow brings partly sunny skies with a high near 71. In the afternoon, temperatures will be around 68 degrees. Thursday night, rain is on the way with mostly cloudy skies and a low around 39. I'm Roger Davis from the KITC Weather Center.
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1: From the KITC Weather Watch, here's your forecast for Thursday.
2: From the KITC Weather Center, I'm Roger Davis. Tonight, a chance of showers and thunderstorms, followed by a chance of rain. Mostly cloudy with a low around 38. Light rain may develop as the night progresses. Friday brings sunny skies with a high near 67. Temperatures will be pleasant throughout the day. I'm Roger Davis from the KITC Weather Center.
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Hi everyone, I'm Craig Orndorff. On the next Seems Like Old Times, our musical theme will be autumn songs. That's right, the season is here and we will celebrate with records about the fall. And for the countdown, we'll head back to late September in 1959. So come listen to the memories on the next Seems Like Old Times.

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1: From the KITC Weather Watch, here's your forecast for Thursday.
2: From the KITC Weather Center, I'm Roger Davis. Tonight, a chance of showers and thunderstorms, followed by a chance of rain. Mostly cloudy with a low around 38. Light rain may develop as the night progresses. Friday brings sunny skies with a high near 67. Temperatures will be pleasant throughout the day. I'm Roger Davis from the KITC Weather Center.
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2: From the KITC Weather Center, I'm Roger Davis. Tonight, mostly cloudy with a low around 40. Tomorrow brings partly sunny skies with a high near 71. In the afternoon, temperatures will be around 68 degrees. Thursday night, rain is on the way with mostly cloudy skies and a low around 39. I'm Roger Davis from the KITC Weather Center.
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1: Oh, don't start me on the Rock and Roll Hall of Fame here, Mike. 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
1: Back a few months ago, I was headlining at a great big nightclub. And he put me up a couple of days early. I came in a couple of days early, and they put me up at what they call the Star Suite. Now, here I am, headliner in one of the biggest nightclubs in the country, and I wake up at 8 o'clock in the morning in this Star Suite all by myself. Yeah, that's what I said, aw. But I did what I've always done, man. I cheered myself up. 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
1: From the KITC Weather Watch, here's your forecast for Thursday.
2: From the KITC Weather Center, I'm Roger Davis. Tonight, mostly cloudy with a low around 40. Tomorrow brings partly sunny skies with a high near 71. In the afternoon, temperatures will be around 68 degrees. Thursday night, rain is on the way with mostly cloudy skies and a low around 39. I'm Roger Davis from the KITC Weather Center.
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1: From the KITC Weather Watch, here's your forecast for Thursday.
2: From the KITC Weather Center, I'm Roger Davis. Tonight, mostly cloudy with a low around 40. Tomorrow brings partly sunny skies with a high near 71. In the afternoon, temperatures will be around 68 degrees. Thursday night, rain is on the way with mostly cloudy skies and a low around 39. I'm Roger Davis from the KITC Weather Center.
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1: 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The Dave Clark Five. The Ronettes. 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

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Answer me, Debbie, who's Johnny? 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He always had food in his braces. Answer me, Debbie, who's Johnny? 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

hot summer's day, when I thought I'd lay myself down to rest in a big field of tall grass. 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
1: Stay for just a while. 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

They're live over on this side here. How you doing over here tonight? Are you ready to have a good time? I can't take

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1: From Feature Story News in Brussels, I'm William Denslow. Australia's Prime Minister says an artificial intelligence agent hacked one of his government's websites. It went rogue in June and assessed non-sensitive healthcare data. The AI-led hack was only reported this month and is thought to be the world's first. Prime Minister Anthony Albanese says the software belongs to OpenAI.
2: I spoke with the CEO of OpenAI to express Australia's extreme concern about this incident, and I also expressed my disappointment that it took the company way too long to inform the government what had occurred and the nature of the way that that notification occurred.
1: Thousands of Hong Kong, Tibetan and Uyghur activists are demonstrating in Washington as US President Donald Trump and Chinese President Xi Jinping hold their summit at the White House Thursday. Ahead of the formal talks, US Treasury Secretary Scott Bessent confirmed the two countries had agreed to extend their bilateral trade truce, which was due to expire in November, through to January, removing the immediate threat of a fresh tariff escalation. The truce was first agreed when the two leaders met in South Korea last October, after tit-for-tat tariffs had reached triple digits during the trade war. Laura Westbrook has more from Hong Kong.
3: This takes us beyond potentially two more meetings between these two leaders. They could meet again at the APEC summit in Shenzhen in November and then potentially at the G20 in Florida.
1: An urgent review has been ordered after the UK border force failed to intercept a second migrant boat in 2 days, which made it to the English coast across the channel. UK Home Secretary has described the landings on UK beaches as not acceptable. Border Security Command previously suggested the undetected arrivals of migrant boats across the channel had been stopped by new surveillance technology and resources. Education Secretary Lucy Powell says progress is being made to bring overall crossing numbers down.
4: We have seen a significant reduction in the number of people coming across the channel in small boats, a significant reduction that doesn't get talked about very much under Shabana Mahmood's watch as Home Secretary. She is determined to continue that reduction.
1: The United States and Israel walked out of the United Nations General Assembly Wednesday during a defiant speech by the Iranian president, who accused Washington of hypocrisy and held up photographs of Iranian schoolchildren killed in the war. The walkout came just a day after US President Trump told the assembly that a deal with Tehran is possible, but warned the alternative is to destroy the country. Despite the public confrontation, indirect talks between the two sides continue on the sidelines of the gathering, with Qatari mediators shuttling between American and Iranian officials. From bureaus worldwide, this is FSN.
5: With FSN Spotlight, I'm Simon Marks, looking in more detail today at President Trump's media ban. CNN, Politico and left-leaning MS Now TV are all prevented from entering White House grounds after the president accused them of spreading fake news and propaganda about his administration. Although in court filings, he appears to be suggesting that what he really dislikes is their dogged determination to uncover inconvenient facts about his administration. Adam Rose is the Deputy Director for Advocacy at the Freedom of the Press Foundation.
6: I think that it is extremely concerning, especially in this country, which has tried to hold itself up as some sort of bastion of press freedom, but obviously very much not the case. What this president is doing is essentially saying that if he doesn't like the confrontational nature of the press, he won't allow them anywhere near. Not only does that seem to indicate weakness, it's also something that's blatantly unconstitutional in this country. We've lived under a constitution with a First Amendment guaranteeing press rights for 250 years. And ultimately, you know, this is a situation where the president seems to be hiding from the questions that the journalists want to pose to challenge certain issues in the government.
5: The president's move led the network TV pool, operated jointly by ABC, NBC, CBS, CNN and Fox News, to down tools. That's left the White House scrambling and encouraging smaller networks to fill the breach. Several of them declined.
1: The main news again. Australia's Prime Minister says an artificial intelligence agent hacked one of his government's websites. It went rogue in June and assessed non-sensitive healthcare data. The US says it's extending its bilateral trade truce with China, which was due to expire in November. The announcement comes as Chinese President Xi Jinping's in Washington and the US and Israel walked out of the United Nations General Assembly during a defiant speech by Iran's president. And that's the latest Feature Story News. William Denslow reporting.
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8: From the KITC Weather Center, I'm Roger Davis. This morning, mostly cloudy with a low around 40. Today brings partly sunny skies with a high near 71. Tonight, rain likely with mostly cloudy skies and a low around 38. Looking ahead to Friday, a chance of rain with a high near 48. I'm Roger Davis from the KITC Weather Center.
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0: Hi everyone, I'm Craig Orndorff. On the next Seems Like Old Times, our musical theme will be autumn songs. That's right, the season is here and we will celebrate with records about the fall. And for the countdown, we'll head back to late September in 1959. So come listen to the memories on the next Seems Like Old Times.
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1: From Feature Story News in Brussels, I'm William Denslow. Australia's Prime Minister says an artificial intelligence agent hacked one of his government's websites. It went rogue in June and assessed non-sensitive healthcare data. The AI-led hack was only reported this month and is thought to be the world's first. Prime Minister Anthony Albanese says the software belongs to OpenAI.
2: I spoke with the CEO of OpenAI to express Australia's extreme concern about this incident, and I also expressed my disappointment that it took the company way too long to inform the government what had occurred and the nature of the way that that notification occurred.
1: Thousands of Hong Kong, Tibetan and Uyghur activists are demonstrating in Washington as US President Donald Trump and Chinese President Xi Jinping hold their summit at the White House Thursday. Ahead of the formal talks, US Treasury Secretary Scott Bessent confirmed the two countries had agreed to extend their bilateral trade truce, which was due to expire in November, through to January, removing the immediate threat of a fresh tariff escalation. The truce was first agreed when the two leaders met in South Korea last October, after tit-for-tat tariffs had reached triple digits during the trade war. Laura Westbrook has more from Hong Kong.
3: This takes us beyond potentially two more meetings between these two leaders. They could meet again at the APEC summit in Shenzhen in November and then potentially at the G20 in Florida.
1: An urgent review has been ordered after the UK border force failed to intercept a second migrant boat in 2 days, which made it to the English coast across the channel. UK Home Secretary has described the landings on UK beaches as not acceptable. Border Security Command's previously suggested the undetected arrivals of migrant boats across the channel had been stopped by new surveillance technology and resources. Education Secretary Lucy Powell says progress is being made to bring overall crossing numbers down.
4: We have seen a significant reduction in the number of people coming across the channel in small boats, a significant reduction that doesn't get talked about very much under Shabana Mahmood's watch as Home Secretary. She is determined to continue that reduction.
1: The United States and Israel walked out of the United Nations General Assembly Wednesday during a defiant speech by the Iranian president, who accused Washington of hypocrisy and held up photographs of Iranian schoolchildren killed in the war. The walkout came just a day after US President Trump told the assembly that a deal with Tehran is possible, but warned the alternative is to destroy the country. Despite the public confrontation, indirect talks between the two sides continue on the sidelines of the gathering, with Qatari mediators shuttling between American and Iranian officials. From bureaus worldwide, this is FSN.
5: With FSN Spotlight, I'm Simon Marks, looking in more detail today at President Trump's media ban. CNN, Politico and left-leaning MS Now TV are all prevented from entering White House grounds after the president accused them of spreading fake news and propaganda about his administration. Although in court filings, he appears to be suggesting that what he really dislikes is their dogged determination to uncover inconvenient facts about his administration. Adam Rose is the Deputy Director for Advocacy at the Freedom of the Press Foundation.
6: I think that it is extremely concerning, especially in this country, which has tried to hold itself up as some sort of bastion of press freedom, but obviously very much not the case. What this president is doing is essentially saying that if he doesn't like the confrontational nature of the press, he won't allow them anywhere near. Not only does that seem to indicate weakness, it's also something that's blatantly unconstitutional in this country. We've lived under a constitution with a First Amendment guaranteeing press rights for 250 years. And ultimately, you know, this is a situation where the president seems to be hiding from the questions that the journalists want to pose to challenge certain issues in the government.
5: The president's move led the network TV pool, operated jointly by ABC, NBC, CBS, CNN and Fox News, to down tools. That's left the White House scrambling and encouraging smaller networks to fill the breach. Several of them declined.
1: The main news again. Australia's Prime Minister says an artificial intelligence agent hacked one of his government's websites. It went rogue in June and assessed non-sensitive healthcare data. The US says it's extending its bilateral trade truce with China, which was due to expire in November. The announcement comes as Chinese President Xi Jinping's in Washington and the US and Israel walked out of the United Nations General Assembly during a defiant speech by Iran's president. And that's the latest feature story news. William Denslow reporting.
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8: From the KITC Weather Center, I'm Roger Davis. This morning, mostly cloudy with a low around 40. Today brings partly sunny skies with a high near 71. Tonight, rain likely with mostly cloudy skies and a low around 38. Looking ahead to Friday, a chance of rain with a high near 48. I'm Roger Davis from the KITC Weather Center.
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Hi everyone, I'm Craig Orndorff. On the next Seems Like Old Times, our musical theme will be autumn songs. That's right, the season is here and we will celebrate with records about the fall. And for the countdown, we'll head back to late September in 1959. So come listen to the memories on the next Seems Like Old Times.

unplugged. It's like, how do I get more unplugged? I thought I had to sing the whole thing a cappella. I didn't know what to do. 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I'm like, got a whole band together. And what the hell? 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They're really incredible. They learned 6 songs last night in about 3 hours. Okay, you're going to be really excited about this for the 100th time, even though you're sick of hearing it on the radio everywhere you go, which I love.

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2: Well, it's not Bill Gil and Jason, it's just Bill this morning. Don't know where Jason's at, and Gil's on his way back from Hawaii, so he'll be here next week. But we got a good show for you today. We got another fine guest coming up in at 9 o'clock. Sally Ann will be here. She's the opponent that we had from last week. We had the county clerk candidate on. Now this is the other candidate for the county clerk's office. She'll be here today, and we'll talk with her and see what her platform is. So you're here with the Bill and Gil Show on 106.5 FM KITC. Like I said, Gil is on his way back. He left, last night, I guess, on the plane. And they have a 7-hour layover in Seattle. So that's probably where he's at. He said he'll be back sometime today. And we're looking forward to him coming back and looking forward to him being on the radio with me next week. Jason, I don't know where he's at. He didn't say, didn't come in. But anyway, maybe he'll be back next week, and also, so we'll wait for him. So what's going on around the area? Well, a lot of different stuff. We're getting ready for some cold weather coming up. I guess the temperatures are going to drop come tomorrow. They're supposed to be all in the 50s and down as low as about 29 degrees. Right now it's 45 out there, and looks like we're going to have a high of about 76 today. So I think this is the last day of the great weather coming up. Been a little cool in the morning, so fall is here, as we know it. And we'll see. I guess they're waiting for a big nor'easter or something back on the East Coast. So weather's changing around the country. So what else is going on? Well, let's see. I know we have a new dealer in Crescent. If you haven't been down there and seen the new dealership down there with the old Mix hardware store, he'll be here with us next week. He's going to be up here, and we're going to talk with him on what's going on in the area as far as he's going to and doing, and about his business and how it works. Well, Gil is already not even here, and he's already telling me we have a football game tomorrow at 2:30 p.m. at Gilchrist High School. So that's coming up. I don't know that he's going to do that. We'll have to see, but have a good show. We're in Seattle, he says. Leave for Redmond at 11:40 a.m. So, yeah, that's where they're at. They're in Seattle with the layover there. And then he'll be here tomorrow. Or actually this afternoon sometime. I don't know if he's going to do the football game tomorrow or not. We'll have to find out. Maybe he'll text me again and say, yes, I'm going to do it, or no, I can't do it, or whatever it might be. Anyway, we'll wait for Sally Ann to get here, and then we'll be discussing her candidacy for the county clerk's office. Of course, I guess there's not a lot of opponents going on in the election this time, simply because a lot of them, one of the commissioner's offices, the guy had more than 50%, so he's automatic. He's in, and she's out. I guess she'll be out in January. That's always, and Deschutes too. The same thing with Tony DeBone. Tony got beat by his opponent, and he'll be looking for a new place for employment in January. So things are changing as far as the political landscape is concerned here in Klamath County. And I think we're going to try to have, with the people that are running for election, I think we're going to try to have a forum up here. Talk to Echo Murray, and she said that we were going to try to do that at the community center like we've used to do. So we'll keep you informed on that and what the date would that be, so on and so forth. So we'll be looking forward to that. Of course, they're having the bingo down there, and a lot of things going on here in the community. Why don't you just stop in and get involved, you know? especially in the community center. They're looking for people down there. Anyway, we'll go with some of the music that we know the best and wait for Sally Ann to come in here on the Bill and Gill Show, 106.5 FM, KITC. That's right here in Gilchrist. We played this one last week. We'll play it again. Here's the Carpenters and Rainy Day and Mondays.

0: envelope and put them together. And do you ever wonder why there's a hole in the envelope?
1: Yeah, why?
0: It's because what they do is they take the stack of envelopes and those plastic ties that you use to put handcuffs on and stuff.
1: Oh, yeah.
0: They put one of those up through the hole to make sure there's nothing in the envelope.
1: Okay.
0: To make sure every envelope has been emptied.
1: Oh, okay.
0: So we don't miss any ballots.
1: Makes sense. Yeah.
0: And then those are put aside, and then they take the ballots out of the privacy envelopes,
1: mm-hmm.
0: and they're unfolded and put in a stack, and then they go to they get put into various boxes and plastic bags that are zip tied and stuff like that, and then it goes into and we use in this county clear ballot is what it's called. It's an electronic system, and every ballot is fed into this scanner. So every ballot is scanned, both sides. So that's an electronic process. Then
1: what are they scanning? Just the
0: ballot? Well, they're scanning
1: themselves?
0: The entire ballot. Everything. Yeah. So it, what it, you know?
1: And is it being put into a memory system?
0: Yeah.
1: Okay.
0: So it's saved into the system, and then two people, and again, like you were saying, you had to have a Democrat and a Republican. You couldn't have,
1: right.
0: You have, and everything that they do.
1: So now they have to have three, one for independent.
0: If you're unaffiliated, you can go anywhere. So I got to go anywhere, which was kind of nice. And I think it's good for a county clerk to be unaffiliated because then I could work with everybody. But, like, even opening the envelopes, you can't have two Republicans sitting across from each other or next to each other. They have to be diagonally across from each other so there's no collusion. Again, there's some checks and balances mm-hmm. about that. Then what happens after they're scanned into the machine is that two people, and again, you can't have two Republicans or two Democrats or two independents or two of the same party sitting there. So you sit there at this machine that has all of these ballots that have been scanned into it, and then it's called adjudication. And so you look at this machine will say for those over and under votes or write-in ballots, it will pull those up, and then you look at them and say, because if you look at your ballot, it says, you know, if you accidentally colored in, you voted for this person, and it's like, oh, I didn't mean to vote for that one. I wanted to vote for this person. And you color, and you draw a line through it. The machine can't tell the difference. It still sees the colored in circle, but it does scan the line through it. So the adjudicators look at it, and they say, oh, they crossed out that name. We delete that one and make that one work.
1: So that person gets the vote and not that
0: right.
1: other person.
0: Yeah. So. So that's an electronic process, and then that also does the tallying after the adjudication process, and that's part of why you're there till 2 a.m. because as those ballots come in, and people vote a lot the first day they get their ballot,
1: mm-hmm.
0: and a lot the day the ballots are due, and so that last day there's a lot of stuff you're going through, and so adjudicating is going on, the scanning and the adjudicating and everything is going on.
1: So the person who's adjudicating this, mm-hmm. And they say, okay, this, I see that they crossed this out or whatever, so this person is going to get the vote and this person is not, how does that go back into the machine?
0: Oh, it, well,
1: for tallying, I'm talking
0: doing
1: about.
0: It on the machine itself.
1: Oh, okay.
0: And so there's a...
1: You know, so it just comes up and shows you the ballot.
0: It shows you the ballot. It shows you exactly what, how the vote
1: so
0: was.
1: So it scanned the
0: and then,
1: X or the line through it.
0: Right, and then I had a mouse, and I would click remove that one because it was crossed off.
1: Okay.
0: And then every write-in ballot, then you have to write in every name that's written in. The only ones you don't write in is if you write nobody or nothing or I don't know, or I don't care, or whatever, something that isn't an entity. But any entity, like I said, if you vote for SpongeBob SquarePants, he gets a vote.
1: He gets a vote, yeah.
0: Mickey Mouse gets votes. Pluto. Some people put the whole list of Looney Tune characters in. You know, it's like...
1: Yeah people...
0: But they all get votes.
1: People do things, yeah.
0: Yep.
1: So, okay, so then you write on the machine and you say, okay, this person gets it or that person doesn't, whatever. So then the machine tallies those
0: right.
1: that you put in.

0: Well, who looks at you? So you say, Mabel got the vote, Sally did not. Who you're the adjudicator, but is there anybody looking to see if the adjudicator's kind of going, well, I don't really like Sally, so I'll give it to Mabel anyway. So.
1: Well, that's why you have two people sitting there.
0: Both of you sitting there, right, looking at the same thing.
1: Looking at the same thing.
0: I see. Okay.
1: Yep. It's two people looking at the same thing. Nothing is done with one person looking at it.
0: Okay.
1: Everything has at least two people looking at it. Even when they're opening the envelopes, when I was working there, they had three or four people working, opening envelopes. Adjudication, it's a small room. It's not as big as this room. And we were sitting next to each other looking at a screen. On top of that, you have observers. And these are unpaid people who volunteer from the community
0: to come and watch.
1: And everything is live streamed, so you can watch it. You can go on your cell phone or your computer, and you can watch the whole process. So it's live streamed, so the whole county could be watching you. So you can't do anything that's wrong. And the person who's watching the adjudicators is sitting, it's like they'd be sitting right outside the door here, and there's a TV screen right in front of them showing exactly what I and the other person were looking at when we were doing adjudication. And if they saw something wrong, they're not allowed to come and talk to us, but they would go to the county clerk, and they write down, they just gave somebody a vote I don't think should have a vote. And then Rochelle would come in and say, okay, we got a little problem here. We got to go back and check some vote or something. So
0: okay.
1: Yep. So we're being watched all over the place.
0: So as you said, the checks and balances are always there.
1: They're there. Yep.
0: Great. So what else have we got on the county clerk that you want to bring up?
1: Let's see. I just think that the county clerk's office is an important position, but like you said, it's not. People don't really know exactly what goes on in that office. I would love to have people come.
0: It's
1: and want
0: not
1: to do
0: really.
1: Tours.
0: I mean, it is political to some degree, but it really isn't political.
1: No, it's really a safeguarding paperwork. The deeds and the lien, all of those things, you have to have trust in that person. And I know people have trusted me with, like I said, $25 million and director.
0: We want to see what kind of car you're driving.
1: I have an old car.
0: I'm just kidding.
1: when they do the commercials on TV and they say if your car is 20 years old or older, don't bother.
0: Yeah.
1: I'm in that category.
0: You can't get endurance.
1: I can't get endurance.
0: Okay. So, you said something that struck me, and my age just went right out of my head, about deeds and so on and so forth. So those are ever brought to the county clerk's office to be recorded?
1: Yes.
0: Yep. Oh, okay.
1: So if you buy property.
0: So they don't go to the assessor?
1: No. Nope.
0: Because that's where most of the tax dollars go to, as far as
1: the taxes
0: you're going to pay, I should say.
1: The assessor will get that information.
0: Yeah.
1: But they're filed with the county clerk's office.
0: Okay.
1: And so the escrow agents in town, or if you say you were going to sell your property to your son, and you and your son would come in with the paperwork and signed, and then it's assigned a number, and it's on the computer, it's filed, it's scanned, and you get documentation back, and it's all done in the county clerk's
0: office.
1: Well,
0: I know on a personal basis, had my house broke into 10 years ago, whatever it was, and they actually stole, which was, I never did figure out why, maybe they wanted identity theft, my wife's death certificate.
1: Hmm.
0: And so there was a situation where I had to go in, and they said, well, you need to bring your death certificate in. I said, well, I don't have it. They got stolen. They found a copy of it in the county clerk's office in Klamath. And so it went through without any problem. So there's one thing that's really nice to have it documented someplace.
1: Right.
0: So you have to take all that. So those come in from mortuaries or whatever?
1: Well, death certificates actually go to a different office.
0: Hmm.
1: But we are also notified because we have

0: make sure if somebody dies, they're not on the voter registration list. So we get a list of people who died, and we can take make sure they're not.
1: But you don't actually have that, because I think that's where they found the information.
0: You actually, well, they can get it. They can call over there and get that information. Or you can go to that office and get that. There's some things that the county clerk's office does not hold the records, but they have the information.
1: Mm-hmm.
0: So they could look and see, oh, yeah, you know, your wife's
1: she passed away on this date or
0: right,
1: whatever.
0: And that's why her name isn't on this or whatever. So they can do that. But if you wanted an official death certificate, you would need to go to an office on Pine Street
1: and
0: get that. I know, because I had to get my mother's death certificate there.
1: Well, hopefully I won't need it. It's been,
0: 15
1: years now.
0: Yeah,
1: so.
0: But you never know. I mean,
1: something
0: comes up, and especially with identity theft that goes on these days.
1: I think that's probably why they stole it, thinking they could do something with it. But
0: yeah, or get her social security number or something and try to collect social security in her name.
1: She didn't have a name anyway.
0: Who knows?
1: Yeah, who knows why?
0: And that's another thing.
1: Some of these thieves are not overly brilliant. So
0: absolutely, but I think that's another thing that the county clerk's office can do is help allay fears about that. So I've seen ads on TV about these people who are taking your property and getting mortgages on them. And I think people coming in are saying, I have to check. And so you can look up their property records and see who does own the property. If somebody's taken over their property and they're doing something with it, county clerk's office would know, and they can help you.
1: Oh, really?
0: And so make you feel
1: you have that information.
0: More
1: secure,
0: right. Because if somebody files a lien against your property, they also get, mortgages and all the tax liens, any kind of liens are filed at the county clerk's office.
1: Hmm.
0: So they know about those. And if you pay off your mortgage, they know reconveyance, and they put it all in your name and take it out of your name and the bank's name. And so
1: that's interesting. I didn't know they did all. I knew those records exist, but I didn't know you had access to them.
0: Yep, they're all down in the county clerk's office, and you can get all those records.
1: Very good.
0: There's a library down there too, so if you want to, especially some of the older property deeds and stuff like that, there's a whole library, and you can go through that. And there are computers in that area. So if you want to look up stuff, if you are looking up the history of some, you want to do something for the Historical Society, and you wanted to look up the history of some property, you can find out who's owned that property from the time it was built, who built it, all that information. So those records are in the county clerk's office, too.
1: Wow. I didn't realize that those types of records were kept in that type of thing. I mean, I knew they were kept, but who had access to them or whatever. So.
0: Yeah.
1: Very good. So while we're finishing up here, Sally, tell our audience why you want to be clerk and what you want to just tell them, anything you want to tell them.
0: Well, like I said at the beginning, I am passionate about maintaining the high integrity that Rochelle has brought to the county clerk's office.
1: Yeah, she's done a great job.
0: She's done a great job, and I want to keep that greatness in that office. And I know that I can do that. I've done that in other offices. I maintain a high level of integrity, transparency, openness. I get along with people really well. I'm good at public relations, and I love to help people. I know I'm the right person for the job.
1: So when you, I know when I went down there, I haven't been down there for a while, but when I went down there, I would talk to whoever came to the counter, okay? But immediately, if I had a question that they weren't going to be able to answer, they would get the clerk. She was always there.
0: Yep, always there.
1: Yeah.
0: Yep, yep.
1: Very good.
0: I would be there, too.
1: Yeah. Well, is it a requirement?
0: No.
1: No?
0: No, it's not.
1: In fact,
0: she has an office that's kind of towards the back.
1: Yeah, I could see that. I could see her in the
0: office.
1: Yeah.
0: And I never saw her in her office.
1: Yeah.
0: She was always out working with the other two people who were working there, moving around, running around, you know, taking care of things, answering the phone at this desk, answering the phone over at that desk. I'm that kind of person. Mm-hmm. I believe in management by moving around. So I would do that, and, you know, I would keep an ear out for what's going on at the front counter there, and if there's something that needed had a question or needed
1: or felt that it wasn't being answered correctly, yeah, or something,
0: or if somebody was getting out of line, that happens too. No, I'm
1: sure.
0: I would make sure I was right there and being with our employee and saying, "I'll take care of this. You go sit down. Yeah. Call the police while you're on your way back there." but yeah, I would be.
1: Well, it's nice to be able to call the sheriff down there. We can't do it up here.
0: I'm sorry.
1: Not your fault.
0: Well, you can call, but it doesn't work. Is that what you're saying?
1: Yeah. Yeah. You can call, but nobody's home. So.
0: That's not good.
1: Yeah. We don't have a deputy up here anymore. So.
0: The clerk doesn't have anything to do
1: with that. No, clerk has nothing to do with that. No.
0: Maybe if they free up some
1: money. The poor sheriff really doesn't. Yeah, I mean, does have a say in it and everything. But he has a heck of a time trying to find somebody who wants to live up here.
0: Wow.
1: So,
0: it's beautiful.
1: And it's not so much the deputy. It's usually the deputy's wife that doesn't want to be up here. So not a lot of shopping up here, so on and so forth. So some drawbacks, but we like it up here.
0: Yeah.
1: I've been up here now almost 40 years.
0: Wow.
1: Yeah. So, yeah. In fact, I'll tell you a story. It's a really silly story. I thought about when I was going to, I was being a snowbird for the last 10 years. And I thought, I'm going to be done with that. So I think I'll buy a house. I think I'll buy a house in Lubbock, Texas. Because in Lubbock, Texas, you can get a mansion for $250,000.
0: Wow.
1: So I think I'm going to do that. So I started looking, blah, blah, blah, online. And then I thought, how many people do I know in Lubbock, Texas? I don't know a soul. How many people do I know in Crescent Gilchrist? I know everybody. Or if I don't know everybody, everybody knows me. So I said, now I'll buy a house up here. So I did.
0: Well, that's great. Well, we're glad you're staying here now.
1: I'm glad to be up here. So, okay, so thank you so much for being with us, Sally. Is there anything else that we left out?
0: I don't think so. I think we covered just about everything.
1: Probably some things we didn't need to cover.
0: I'm sure we did. But thank you for having me. This
1: was great. More than glad to have you. When we get this forum set up between myself, Gil, and Echo, I think that's who's going to be doing it. We'll get an invite to you to come up. We'll probably hold it at the community center.
0: Okay.
1: And so you can be prepared to give out your information again.
0: Alrighty.
1: Hopefully we'll get a lot of people who want to hear it.
0: I hope so.
1: Thank you for being with us.
0: And thank you for having me.
1: You bet. You're on the Bill and Gil Show, 106.5 FM. Gil will be back next week. He's currently in Seattle working his way back from the beautiful state of Hawaii, and they've been over there for 2 weeks, so I don't know what I'm going to have to listen to when he gets back. But he should be back next week, and hopefully Jason will be back. I don't love to tell you where Jason's at, but maybe he's at his car leadership down there. I don't know. So anyway, we'll be back next week on the Bill and Gil Show, 106.5 FM, KITC. In fact, we have the new automobile dealer, a used car dealer that's come to Crescent. 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
22: From the KITC Weather Center, I'm Roger Davis. Today, partly sunny with a high near 71. This afternoon, cooling to around 69. Tonight, rain likely with mostly cloudy skies and a low around 38. New rainfall amounts between a tenth and quarter of an inch possible. Looking ahead to Friday, a chance of rain with a high near 48. I'm Roger Davis from the KITC Weather Center.
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1: From Feature Story News in Brussels, I'm William Denslow. Australia's Prime Minister says an artificial intelligence agent hacked one of his government's websites. It went rogue in June and assessed non-sensitive healthcare data. The AI-led hack was only reported this month and is thought to be the world's first. Prime Minister Anthony Albanese says the software belongs to OpenAI.
2: I spoke with the CEO of OpenAI to express Australia's extreme concern about this incident, and I also expressed my disappointment that it took the company way too long to inform the government what had occurred and the nature of the way that notification occurred.
1: Thousands of Hong Kong, Tibetan and Uyghur activists are demonstrating in Washington as US President Donald Trump and Chinese President Xi Jinping hold their summit at the White House Thursday. Ahead of the formal talks, US Treasury Secretary Scott Bessent confirmed the two countries had agreed to extend their bilateral trade truce, which was due to expire in November, through to January, removing the immediate threat of a fresh tariff escalation. The truce was first agreed when the two leaders met in South Korea last October, after tit-for-tat tariffs had reached triple digits during the trade war. Laura Westbrook has more from Hong Kong.
3: This takes us beyond potentially two more meetings between these two leaders. They could meet again at the APEC summit in Shenzhen in November and then potentially at the G20 in Florida.
1: An urgent review has been ordered after the UK border force failed to intercept a second migrant boat in 2 days, which made it to the English coast across the channel. UK Home Secretaries described the landings on UK beaches as not acceptable. Border Security Command previously suggested the undetected arrivals of migrant boats across the channel had been stopped by new surveillance technology and resources. Education Secretary Lucy Powell says progress is being made to bring overall crossing numbers down.
4: We have seen a significant reduction in the number of people coming across the channel in small boats, a significant reduction that doesn't get talked about very much under Shabana Mahmood's watch as Home Secretary. She is determined to continue that reduction.
1: The United States and Israel walked out of the United Nations General Assembly Wednesday during a defiant speech by the Iranian president, who accused Washington of hypocrisy and held up photographs of Iranian schoolchildren killed in the war. The walkout came just a day after US President Trump told the assembly that a deal with Tehran is possible, but warned the alternative is to destroy the country. Despite the public confrontation, indirect talks between the two sides continue on the sidelines of the gathering, with Qatari mediators shuttling between American and Iranian officials. From bureaus worldwide, this is FSN.
5: With FSN Spotlight, I'm Simon Marks, looking in more detail today at President Trump's media ban. CNN, Politico and left-leaning MS Now TV are all prevented from entering White House grounds after the president accused them of spreading fake news and propaganda about his administration. Although in court filings, he appears to be suggesting that what he really dislikes is their dogged determination to uncover inconvenient facts about his administration. Adam Rose is the Deputy Director for Advocacy at the Freedom of the Press Foundation.
6: I think that it is extremely concerning, especially in this country, which has tried to hold itself up as some sort of bastion of press freedom, but obviously very much not the case. What this president is doing is essentially saying that if he doesn't like the confrontational nature of the press, he won't allow them anywhere near. Not only does that seem to indicate weakness, it's also something that's blatantly unconstitutional in this country. We've lived under a constitution with a First Amendment guaranteeing press rights for 250 years. And ultimately, you know, this is a situation where the president seems to be hiding from the questions that the journalists want to pose to challenge certain issues in the government.
5: The president's move led the network TV pool, operated jointly by ABC, NBC, CBS, CNN and Fox News, to down tools. That's left the White House scrambling and encouraging smaller networks to fill the breach. Several of them declined.
1: The main news again. Australia's Prime Minister says an artificial intelligence agent hacked one of his government's websites. It went rogue in June and assessed non-sensitive healthcare data. The US says it's extending its bilateral trade truce with China, which was due to expire in November. The announcement comes as Chinese President Xi Jinping's in Washington and the US and Israel walked out of the United Nations General Assembly during a defiant speech by Iran's president. And that's the latest feature story news. William Denslow reporting.
7: From the KITC Weather Watch, here's your forecast for Thursday.
8: From the KITC Weather Center, I'm Roger Davis. Today, partly sunny with a high near 71. This afternoon, cooling to around 69. Tonight, rain likely with mostly cloudy skies and a low around 38. New rainfall amounts between a tenth and quarter of an inch possible. Looking ahead to Friday, a chance of rain with a high near 48. I'm Roger Davis from the KITC Weather Center.
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Cali, Cali, Cali, I'm going back to Cali. 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I'm going back to Cali, Cali, Cali, I'm going back to Cali. I don't think so.

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She said she

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1: From Feature Story News in Brussels, I'm William Denslow. Australia's Prime Minister says an artificial intelligence agent hacked one of his government's websites. It went rogue in June and assessed non-sensitive healthcare data. The AI-led hack was only reported this month and is thought to be the world's first. Prime Minister Anthony Albanese says the software belongs to OpenAI.
2: I spoke with the CEO of OpenAI to express Australia's extreme concern about this incident, and I also expressed my disappointment that it took the company way too long to inform the government what had occurred and the nature of the way that notification occurred.
1: Thousands of Hong Kong, Tibetan and Uyghur activists are demonstrating in Washington as US President Donald Trump and Chinese President Xi Jinping hold their summit at the White House Thursday. Ahead of the formal talks, US Treasury Secretary Scott Bessent confirmed the two countries had agreed to extend their bilateral trade truce, which was due to expire in November, through to January, removing the immediate threat of a fresh tariff escalation. The truce was first agreed when the two leaders met in South Korea last October, after tit-for-tat tariffs had reached triple digits during the trade war. Laura Westbrook has more from Hong Kong.
3: This takes us beyond potentially two more meetings between these two leaders. They could meet again at the APEC summit in Shenzhen in November and then potentially at the G20 in Florida.
1: An urgent review has been ordered after the UK border force failed to intercept a second migrant boat in 2 days, which made it to the English coast across the channel. UK Home Secretary has described the landings on UK beaches as not acceptable. Border Security Command previously suggested the undetected arrivals of migrant boats across the channel had been stopped by new surveillance technology and resources. Education Secretary Lucy Powell says progress is being made to bring overall crossing numbers down.
4: We have seen a significant reduction in the number of people coming across the channel in small boats, a significant reduction that doesn't get talked about very much under Shabana Mahmood's watch as Home Secretary. She is determined to continue that reduction.
1: The United States and Israel walked out of the United Nations General Assembly Wednesday during a defiant speech by the Iranian president, who accused Washington of hypocrisy and held up photographs of Iranian schoolchildren killed in the war. The walkout came just a day after US President Trump told the assembly that a deal with Tehran is possible, but warned the alternative is to destroy the country. Despite the public confrontation, indirect talks between the two sides continue on the sidelines of the gathering, with Qatari mediators shuttling between American and Iranian officials. From bureaus worldwide, this is FSN.
5: With FSN Spotlight, I'm Simon Marks, looking in more detail today at President Trump's media ban. CNN, Politico and left-leaning MS Now TV are all prevented from entering White House grounds after the president accused them of spreading fake news and propaganda about his administration. Although in court filings, he appears to be suggesting that what he really dislikes is their dogged determination to uncover inconvenient facts about his administration. Adam Rose is the Deputy Director for Advocacy at the Freedom of the Press Foundation.
6: I think that it is extremely concerning, especially in this country, which has tried to hold itself up as some sort of bastion of press freedom, but obviously very much not the case. What this president is doing is essentially saying that if he doesn't like the confrontational nature of the press, he won't allow them anywhere near. Not only does that seem to indicate weakness, it's also something that's blatantly unconstitutional in this country. We've lived under a constitution with a First Amendment guaranteeing press rights for 250 years. And ultimately, you know, this is a situation where the president seems to be hiding from the questions that the journalists want to pose to challenge certain issues in the government.
5: The president's move led the network TV pool, operated jointly by ABC, NBC, CBS, CNN and Fox News, to down tools. That's left the White House scrambling and encouraging smaller networks to fill the breach. Several of them declined.
1: The main news again. Australia's Prime Minister says an artificial intelligence agent hacked one of his government's websites. It went rogue in June and assessed non-sensitive healthcare data. The US says it's extending its bilateral trade truce with China, which was due to expire in November. The announcement comes as Chinese President Xi Jinping's in Washington and the US and Israel walked out of the United Nations General Assembly during a defiant speech by Iran's president. And that's the latest Feature Story News. William Denslow reporting.
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8: From the KITC Weather Center, I'm Roger Davis. Today, partly sunny with a high near 71. This afternoon, cooling to around 69. Tonight, rain likely with mostly cloudy skies and a low around 38. New rainfall amounts between a tenth and quarter of an inch possible. Looking ahead to Friday, a chance of rain with a high near 48. I'm Roger Davis from the KITC Weather Center.
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4: 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Hi, this is Mike Fisher. Thank you so much for tuning in. One record poses a question or raises an issue, and if the record becomes a hit, another artist may look to cash in on its success by providing resolution, a response, or an extension of the original story. In this edition of the Ultimate Oldie Show, we put the spotlight on a popular and fascinating phonographic phenomena of the 1950s and 1960s, a third and final serving of the Answer Record.

0: Desperate to get back on the charts after a 5-year absence, Frankie Lyman even tried, without success, Answer Records. Thanks so much for tuning in to the Ultimate Oldies Show, your 2-hour historical and educational review of the artists, producers, songwriters, arrangers, culture, news, and most critically, the records of the late 1940s through the early 1970s, featuring stories, anecdotes, chart information, interview clips, and trivia. Hi, this is Mike Fisher. In this edition, we're highlighting a third serving of a phenomena in the music business that has been around since about the 1930s, but perhaps peaked in the 1950s and 1960s, the Answer record, such as Frankie Lyman, I Put the Bomb, Roulette record label, November of 1961, and Barry Mann, yes, Barry Mann, one half of one of the most successful songwriting duos of the 1950s and 1960s, Barry Mann and Cynthia Weil. He had his one moment as a recording artist. Who Put the Bomb? ABC Paramount record label, 7 on the pop charts, August of 1961. A female singer who appeared with the James Brown Review from 1965 to 1968 and then rejoined from 1969 to 1972. And I guess if you're going to answer a James Brown record, probably helps that you were part of the James Brown Review. That is Vicki Anderson, Answer to Mother Popcorn, I Got a Mother for You, King record label, September of 1969, and James Brown, Mother Popcorn Part 1, King record label, 11 pop, top of the R&B charts, summer of 1969. Our next entry in Answer Records hit in the top 5 in the United States. It also hit in the top 5 in the UK, but by a different female singer. Composed by Gary Klein and Henry Hoffman, the U.S. performance was by teenager Marcy Blaine. Her version was released in August of 1962 with an unusual spoken introduction and backing refrain. Peaked at number 3 on the Billboard Pop Singles charts in December of 1962. And Blaine's version was also successful in Canada, number 3, New Zealand, number 5, Sweden, number 1. The British version was recorded by Susan Mann, a very successful female singer. Substantially rearranged from Blaine's original, Mann dropped the spoken word intro and had a more adult contemporary type sound. Her version spent 19 weeks on UK's record retailer, peaking at, number 3, and was also successful in Ireland, number 3, Israel, number 3, New Zealand, and Norway, number 6, in both those countries. But here is the U.S. version, and of course the Answer record. Marcy Blaine, Bobby's Girl, as we continue to put the spotlight on Answer Records in this edition of the Ultimate Oldies Show.
1: You like to be now that you're not a kid anymore.

0: Yeah, might be a good idea to stay away from Bobby. Thanks so much for tuning in to the Ultimate Oldie Show. Mike Fisher with you. Another serving of Answer Records. The Sherry Sisters, Stay Away from Bobby. Epic record label, December of 1962. Marcy Blaine, Bobby's Girl. Seville record label, 3 on the pop charts, October of 1962. On the website, American songwriter Roger Miller's son, Dean, who was a successful Nashville artist and songwriter in his own right, waxes about our next entry. He, Roger Miller, said initially he was trying to write something like Mack the Knife, but it detoured from there. He started King of the Road in a hotel room in Boise, Idaho. He felt he was onto something great and stepped back from it for a while to think about it. He bought a hobo statue in a gift shop, and 2 weeks later, he sat down in a room and stared at the statue until he had the rest of the song. As I used to say, I had to induce labor to write that song. Years later, he went back to that hotel in Boise. He asked them for the brass knocker on the door to the room he'd started the song in. It hung on his bedroom door until his death. And Dean never tired of listening to his father's classic. It has new levels I discover every year that passes. It's an absolutely brilliant piece of writing. For example, I'm a man of means by no means. A man of means is wealthy, but the irony is this man is poor, so he's by no means king of the road. Also, there's the double meaning of having no means and by no means. He was very constructive. And Miller, as a successful songwriter before he was even a successful artist, was critical of his son's work. He was very constructive about my songs. He would always say, if I told you your songs were great and you went out into the world and fell on your I wouldn't be doing you any favors. He was right, but it took me a while to realize that. He also said, say as much as you can in as few words as possible. And Dean concludes, I think he compared himself to no one else. He wouldn't play the radio in the car because he was concerned he'd be influenced by something else. He was totally original while tapping into the commercial consciousness of millions of people. He had no fear in his creativity and followed no rules or boundaries. And he was as funny as hell. One of the wittiest songwriters, and yes, one of the most economical as far as being able to communicate many thoughts in very few words. Coming up, it's Roger Miller and King of the Road. And a rarity in the answer record genre, a charting answer record, as we continue to put the spotlight on that unusual recording industry phenomena in this edition of the Ultimate Oldie Show.
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Quite the 26-month run for the gentleman born Giovanni Domenico Scafoni, Jr. Thanks so much for tuning into the Ultimate Oldie Show. Mike Fisher with you. Another serving of Answer Records, including Bobby Jean Barton. You Burn the Bridges, Sun record label, summer 1960. And yes, Giovanni Domenico Scafoni Jr., you know him better as Jack Scott. Burning Bridges, top rank record 3 on the pop charts, April of 1960. A rarity in the Answer record genre. A charting Answer record. Jody Miller, Queen of the House, Capitol record label, 12 on the pop charts, April 1965. And Roger Miller's classic, King of the Road, Smash, 4 pop, January 1965. Jack Scott scored a number 3 hit in June of 1958 with My True Love, followed that with a number 11 smash, Leroy, and then continued to have top 40 and hot 100 hits through August of 1960, 9 in all in a 24-month span. Unfortunately, for Scott, Burning Bridges was his final of his 4 top 10s, but a great run for the gentleman born in Windsor, Ontario, Canada. And when he was the age of 10, his family moved to Hazel Park, a suburb of Detroit, and he grew up in Michigan. One reason that he is in the Michigan Hall of Fame, Jack Scott. Jim Reeves passed away in a plane crash. He was piloting a single-engine aircraft and became disoriented and died July 31st, 1964. And what's fascinating, arguably, Reeves had the most successful career posthumously of any artist in the history of music. Before he passed away, he had 45 top 40 hits, 45 top 20 hits, 36 top 10 hits, and 6 number 1 records on the country charts. After he passed away, Reeves managed to score 28 top 40 hits, 25 top 20s, 19 top 10s, and 5 number 1s. 34 records in all in the Hot 100 after he died, thanks to, one, a prolific music backlog catalog that he had accumulated during his lifetime, and the management of his widow, Mary White, in releasing material on a periodic basis, allowing him to continue to score records on the country charts for the next 17 years after he died. And his biggest hit, He'll Have to Go, spent 14 weeks at the top of the country charts in 1960s and is part of a quintet of records that hold a unique distinction. On the country charts in 1960, only 5 records held the top spot in the 52 weeks. El Paso started the year at the number 1 position by Marty Robbins in the midst of its 7-week run. Reeves' He'll Have to Go took over the top spot in February 8th of 1960 and stayed there for 14 weeks. Then Hank Locklin, Please Help Me, I'm Fallin', took over on May 16th and spent 14 weeks at the top of the charts. August 22nd, Cowboy Copas' Alabama elevated to the number 1 position and stayed there for 12 weeks. And closing out the year, Ferlin Husky's Wings of a Dove, 10 weeks at the top of the charts, starting November 14th. A unique record on the country charts in 1960, only 5 records at the top of the charts, and this was one of them. Jim Reeves, He'll Have to Go, as we continue to put the spotlight on Answer Records in this edition of the Ultimate Oldie Show.

A unique distinction in the answer record genre, that follow-up did almost as well as the record that it was based on. Thanks so much for tuning in to the Ultimate Oldies Show. Mike Fisher with you, third serving of answer records, including Jeannie Black. He'll Have to Stay, Capitol record label, 4 on the pop charts, 11 on the R&B charts, and her only country hit peaking at number 6. Jim Reeves, He'll Have to Go, RCA Victor record label, 2 on the pop charts, 13 on the R&B charts, top of the country charts for 14 weeks, December of 1959. Don Robey had signed a black singer, and 2 records were released, no success. He asked Johnny Otis, "Can you help me find something that she can sing?" Well, on August 12, 1952, Otis asked 19-year-old songwriters Jerry Lieber and Mike Stoller to come to his home to meet Willie Mae, Big Mama Thornton. From an interview in April of 1990 in Rolling Stone, Stoller offered, "She was a wonderful blues singer with a great moaning style, but it was as much her appearance as her blues style that influenced the writing of Hound Dog." Lieber recalled, "We saw Big Mama and she knocked me cold. She looked like the biggest, baddest, saltiest chick you would ever see. And she was a mean, a lady bear, as they used to call them. She must have been 350 pounds, and she had all these scars all over her face, conveying words which could not be sung. But how do you do it without actually saying it? And how do you do it telling a story? I couldn't just have a song full of expletives." In a 1999 interview, Lieber said, "I was trying to get something like the Furry Lewis phrase, 'Dirty Mother for ya,' and I was looking for something closer to that, but I couldn't find it, because everything I went to was too coarse and would not have been playable on the air." Well, Lieber and Stoller found what they were looking for, a black slang expression referring to a man who sought a woman to take care of him. "The opening line of the song, 'You Ain't Nothing But a Hound Dog,' was a euphemism," said Lieber. "The song, a Southern blues lament, is the tale of a woman throwing a gigolo out of her house and out of her life." And according to writer Ian Thomas, Hound Dog embodies the Thornton persona she had crafted as a comedian prior to entering the music business by parading the classic puns, extended metaphors, and sexual double entendres so popular with the body genre. R&B expert George Moonaghanian concurs, calling it a biting and scathing satire in the double entendre genre of 1950s rhythm and blues. The intriguing part? The 19-year-old songwriters didn't take long to compose it. Said Lieber, "Hound Dog took like 12 minutes. That's not a complicated piece of work, but the rhyme scheme was difficult. Also, the metric structure of the music was not easy.

0: According to Lieber, as soon as they reached the parking lot in Stoller's 1937 Plymouth, I was beating out a rhythm we called the Buck Dance on the roof of the car. We got to Johnny Otis's house and Mike went right to the piano. Didn't even bother to sit down. He had a cigarette in his mouth that was burning his left eye, and he started to play the song. Otis liked what he heard. They tweaked it, and Big Mama recorded it, and she had her only R&B hit, spending 7 weeks at the top of the charts. And yes, Hound Dog inspired at least 6 Answer records and will feature probably the most successful one by Rufus Thomas as we continue to put the spotlight on Answer records in this edition of the Ultimate Oldie Show.
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0: Let's see. There was John Brim's Rattlesnake and Roy Brown's Mr. Hound Dogs in Town and Jimmy Wilson's Call Me a Hound Dog. But the most successful was Rufus Thomas's Bearcat. Thanks so much for tuning in to the Ultimate Oldie Show. Mike Fisher with you. Another serving of a popular phenomena in the record business, not limited to the 50s and 60s. Still happens today. Answer Records, including Bearcat, Rufus Thomas, Sun record label, an exception in the Answer record genre. It was a top five hit on the R&B charts in April of 1953, and the classic Big Mama Thornton, Hound Dog, written by Jerry Lieber and Mike Stoller at the urging of Johnny Otis. Peacock record label, 7 weeks at the top of the R&B charts, March of 1953. After hearing Hound Dog, Sam Phillips at Sun Records rewrote the lyrics quickly from a male perspective, didn't change the melody or the chord structure, and made a phone call. Got a hold of Rufus Thomas, a popular local DJ. "Hey Rufus, are you interested in singing the song?" "Yeah, I'd love to." Using the arrangement based on the Thornton record, the Thomas record, as you noted there, was a virtual copy. Cat meowing, hissing sounds to mimic the barking in the original. And a surprise in the Answer record genre, Bearcat became a hit on its own. In his book, The Heart of Rock and Soul, The 1001 Greatest Singles Ever Made, Dave Marsh writes about our next entry in Answer Records, the essential beat personified. But you know about that. As usual with Bo, the untold half of the story lies in his manipulation and modernization of Delta blues imagery. Given the opportunity to come north and live in the city, John the Conqueror and his cohorts functioned like an art virus, inhabiting as ghosts the music of men and women who worshiped them, the Yardbirds, or never heard of them, the Sex Pistols, or preferred to imagine they were doing something else, Steely Dan. As an influence, this makes Bo the Typhoid Mary of the genre, or maybe the Faust.
1: Now, when I was a little

songwriters Jerry and Carol stand as a great bridge between the Brill Building styles of the late 50s and early 60s and the modern rock era. And the fact is they started looking forward with their very first hit. In 1961, they wrote a little song called Will You Still Love Me Tomorrow? It was the first great 60s record to be written from a woman's point of view. It was the first great ballad directed to a new generation that would soon be labeled baby boomers. And for some of the people in this very room, it was the first song they slow danced to, made out to, and made love to. It was perhaps the first 60s song about which you and your girlfriend or boyfriend said, that's our song. And by the way, because it meant so much to so many, it is a song and a record, beautifully sung by the Shirelles, that will live on well into the next century.

0: Motown Records was trying to find hits. They decided to try an answer record. Unfortunately, it didn't hit the charts and brought on a lawsuit for plagiarism. Thanks so much for tuning in to the Ultimate Oldies Show. Mike Fisher with you, a third serving of a fascinating phenomena in the record business, the answer record. The Satin Tones, Tomorrow and Always, Motown record label, 1961, and the Shirelles classic, composed by Jerry Goffin and Carole King. Will You Love Me Tomorrow, Scepter record label, top of the pop charts, 2 on the R&B charts, 4 in the UK, and number 2 in Belgium, and number 3 in New Zealand, late in 1960. Etta James, WOMAN, Modern record label, December of 1955, and one of the most dangerous breakout hits ever recorded. Bo Diddley, I'm a Man, Checker record label, top of the R&B charts, May of 1955. While Motown was trying to score with answer records, Sam the Sham and the Pharaohs found their niche with novelty records. Their debut? Yeah, Woolly Bully hit number 2. So Ronald Blackwell and producer Stan Kessler decided to try a novelty idea for their follow-up, and they settled on an updated version of the Little Red Riding Hood fairy tale. And, perhaps surprisingly, it worked, as it became Sam the Sham and the Pharaoh's second number 2 hit, and yes, spawned an answer record from the point of view of not Little Red Riding Hood, but of course, the Big Bad Wolf. As we continue to illuminate answer records in this edition of the Ultimate Oldie Show.
1: Oh! Who's that I see walking in these woods? Why, it's Little Red Riding Hood.

0: Well, Lorraine Gennaro, Jane Anderson, and Fran Curcio were vocalists in Sam the Sham and the Pharaohs Live Review. So it made sense, I guess, that they would record the answer record to Little Red Riding Hood. Thanks so much for tuning in to the Ultimate Oldie Show. Mike Fisher with you. Indeed, we are illuminating answer records from the 1950s and 1960s, including the Shamettes. Hey there, Big Bad Wolf, Verve record label, August of 1966, and Sam the Sham and the Pharaohs, Little Red Riding Hood, MGM record label, 2 on the pop charts, June of 1966. In his book, The Heart of Rock and Soul, 1001 Greatest Singles Ever Made, Dave Marsh waxes about our next entry in Answer Records. Many years before the Sugar Hill Gang and Curtis Blow, Atlantic released a Jotex album called From the Roots Came the Rapper. And indeed, the Jotex brand of soul owed as much to street corner dozens playing, storefront preaching, and for that matter, stand-up comedy, as it did to the gospel shouter, pop balladeer, and harmony crooner sources from which his mates in the soul clan took their inspiration. Skinny Legs and All, Joe's first million seller and his highest impact pop hit, anticipates rap right down to the sexual hostility. I'll bet this version's insults are much more diplomatically, not to mention hysterically voiced. The climactic track of his live and lively LP, ostentatiously recorded live, although even in those days, you never knew for sure. The song features a murderous bass riff, fatback drums, mean horn flourishes, and some cutting harmonica, gritty little guitar fills, and the semblance of a chorus. But its real focus is Joe trying to find a mate for the lady in the front row with the undernourished gams. In that sense, I suppose you could look at Skinny Legs and All as a sequel to that hoary old blues, Big Leg Woman. And yes, Skinny Legs and All spawned its own answer record, because after all, that is the inspiration in this edition of the Ultimate Oldie Show.
1: KITC. Reaching out to you.

over here to that woman like she don't belong to you. 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You didn't act like that when you had it at home behind closed doors. All right. 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

0: skinny legs and all. 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Hey. Show you what I'm talking about. Listen to this. Now, who'll take the woman with the skinny legs? 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I'm gonna give you away in a minute. Come on, somebody, please take the lady with the skinny legs. Now, y'all know the lady with skinny legs got to have somebody, too, now. 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
1: Hey, Joe.
0: Yeah, Bobby.
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0: 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I don't want no one with no skinny legs. Look here. I thought about giving this woman a Clyde, but no. So I know the kind of women Clyde like. But old Leroy will take her. Say, Leroy, you got her. Why you wanna act like that man ain't yours? Just cause he's walking with you with them raggedy clothes. Man just forgot to get his suit out the cleaners, that's all. All right. All right. You act like that man don't belong to you. Go on over there and kiss him and hold his hand. Say you ain't gonna do what? That's all. You just walk on, mister. Don't you worry about a doggone thing at all. Hup, hup, because there's some woman somewhere who'll take you, Mr. Raggedy Clothes. Yes, there is. Let's keep on walking.

Oh yeah, there's a very good reason that record is so funky. Thanks so much for tuning in to the Ultimate Oldie Show. Mike Fisher with you, a third serving of Answer Records, including Marva Whitney, It's My Thing, King record label, 82 on the pop charts, 19 on the R&B charts, Summer, 1969, The Isley Brothers, It's Your Thing, Teaneck record label, 2 on the pop charts, top of the R&B charts, Spring of 1969, Syl Johnson, his answer song, I'll Take Those Skinny Legs and All, Twilight record label, December of 1967, N. Joe Tex, Skinny Legs and All, Dial record label, 10 pop, 2 R&B, November 1967. Marva Whitney was part of the James Brown Review from 1967 to 1970. James Brown produced It's My Thing, and the JBs are playing on it. As Jive Times Records offers, the JBs were absolutely on fire during one of their creative peaks, means that It's My Thing is an essential document of hard-hitting soul and funk and the occasional bravura ballad. The liner notes go on to say, It's Your Thing is buttressed by Whitney's brazen vocal sass and the JB's ultra-tight funk churn and roaring horn surges. There's a good reason this song's been sampled over 70 times, including by Public Enemy, NWA, Ice Cube, and EPMD. It's My Thing is so good, it needed a second part on this record. In his book, The Heart of Rock and Soul, 1001 Greatest Singles Ever Made, Dave Marsh waxes on our next entry in Answer Records, A Piece of the Rock and Roll Dream. Rick Zeringer and his brother Randy learned to play guitar while going to junior high in Ohio and Indiana. They performed as the McCoys after a Ventures instrumental, The McCoy, then became the Rick C. Combo, and finally Rick and the Raiders, who actually squeezed out a local single, You Know That I Love You. Somewhere in there, they added bassist Randy Hobbs and keyboardist Ronnie Brandon, and built enough of a following around Dayton to get a gig opening for the Strangeloves when those shaggy pseudo-Aussies hit town in midsummer 1965. The Strangeloves went on tour with a mission from Bang label owner and expert producer and writer Burt Burns. He told them to be on the lookout for a rock group that could cover one of his old R&B hits, The Vibrations' My Girl Sloopy. When the fake sheep farmers heard the McCoys, they invited the group back to New York to make that very record, and the Zeringers gladly accepted, a decision made easier by the fact that their mom and pop were set to leave on vacation the next day and needed only change destination to accompany their kids, or the story goes. Their parents' presence also proved beneficial when Rick and the Raiders was adjudged an inadequate name. Going through an old photo album, one of Strangeloves saw a picture of Rick's first band, the McCoys, and the old moniker immediately became the band's new one. Similarly, when Rick Zeringer loomed as a potential mouthful for DJs, one of the Strangeloves turned producer figured out that the pint-sized guitar whiz could be dubbed Derringer. Finally then, Hang On Sloopy was a one-shot. Despite its lubricity and a wild scream from Rick just before the final chorus, the McCoys retain a basic anonymity, abetted by their failure to score a follow-up.

0: Well, we know that group was from Staten Island, and that's about all we know. Thanks so much for tuning in to the Ultimate Oldie Show. Mike Fisher with you, Answer Records, including the Debs from Staten Island. Sloopy's Gonna Hang On, Coral record label, October of 1965, and the hit you know oh so well, The McCoys, Hang On, Sloopy, Bang record label, top of the pop charts, August of 1965. Snuff Garrett was seeking material for Bobby V to record. He happened across a demo of Carole King singing a Goffin and King composition, Take Good Care of My Baby. Garrett told publisher Don Kirshner, I want that song for V, but he thought the song was missing something. Garrett met with Carole King, and an introductory verse of V's version was composed. Garrett gathered a crack team of musicians, including Barney Kessel, Tommy Alsup, and Howard Roberts on guitar, Clifford Hills on bass, Robert Florence on piano, and the legendary Earl Palmer on drums. The string arrangements were by Sid Sharp. The background singers, yeah, that's the Johnny Mann Singers providing vocal accompaniment. And Bobby V's version of Take Good Care of My Baby was released July 20th, 1961, and went straight to the top of the charts, not only in the United States, but also top of the charts in Canada and New Zealand. Bobby V, Take Good Care of My Baby, coming up as we continue to illuminate Answer Records in this edition of the Ultimate Oldie Show.
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2: I'm sorry. 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
1: Yeah, even co-writer Carole King got in on the answer record phenomena. Thanks so much for tuning in to the Ultimate Oldie Show. Mike Fisher with you, dropping the curtain on answer records, including not one, not two, but three answer records to a number one smash. Carole King, yeah, she co-wrote it with Jerry Goffin. He Takes Good Care of My Baby, Dimension record label, 1962. And Ralph Emery, a little bit mean-spirited in that one. I'll Take Good Care of Your Baby, Liberty record label, 1961. Sammy Lin, You Should Know I'm Still Your Baby, ABC Paramount record label, late in 1961. And the hit version you know oh so well by Bobby V, Take Good Care of My Baby, Liberty record label, top of the pop charts in the U.S. and number three in the U.K., along with number six in Australia and two in Ireland. If at first you don't succeed, try again. The Miracles recorded the Berry Gordy, Smokey Robinson composition, Shop Around. It doesn't sound real good. Recorded it again, trying some different impressions. It doesn't sound really good either. And then Berry Gordy finally got inspired in the middle of the night, and he didn't want to wait around the next morning to see if his idea would stick. So he called Smokey and basically ordered him to get the Miracles in the studio right then and there at 3 in the morning. The Funk Brothers showed up, the Miracles showed up, and the third version, which was featured on the first Miracles album, Hi, We're the Miracles, as Motown Junkies offers, is undeniably the best of the three versions. Unlike previous Motown re-recordings, which had produced ambiguous results, the new Shop Around is twice the record its predecessors were. Taken at a faster lick with the Funk Brothers on better form, more intricate bass work, some great brushed drums instead of that violent tambourine, and featuring a smoother, more accomplished, more radio-friendly sax solo in the place of the second version squealing blues interlude, it could hardly fail. Smokey gives the song a more confident, more controlled pop lead vocal delivery, which suits the tune markedly better than the raw-throated attack he employed on the original take. Motown's first number one hit on the R&B charts, hitting number two on the pop charts, it's a hit single all the way. Answer Records, Ultimate Oldie Show, Mike Fisher, keep 'em smiling.

0: Weather Center, I'm Roger Davis. Today, partly sunny with a high near 71. This afternoon, cooling to around 69. Tonight, rain, likely with mostly cloudy skies and a low around 38. New rainfall amounts between a tenth and quarter of an inch possible. Looking ahead to Friday, a chance of rain with a high near 48. I'm Roger Davis from the KITC Weather Center.
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3: From Feature Story News in Washington, I'm Kate Fisher. U.S. President Donald Trump and Chinese President Xi Jinping have struck a conciliatory tone as they delivered remarks ahead of their bilateral meeting at the White House. The state visit, which began with a formal arrival ceremony on the South Lawn featuring military bands and fighter jet flyovers, comes as the two sides seek to manage tensions over trade and artificial intelligence. Nick Harper reports from Washington.
4: Donald Trump said that the two countries had forged a friendship, a truly great friendship based on mutual respect. He said that working together, the two countries had made tremendous strides on issues facing not just the US and China, but also the whole world. And he said that if we focus on our common interests, I'm confident there is much we can achieve. President Xi, in his remarks, said that he was here in the United States to carry on friendship, expand cooperation, and promote the well-being of both the peoples of the US and China. And he said that working together, we can lengthen the list of cooperation and shorten the list of issues, but there are still plenty of issues that these two men do not agree on. Trade has been a particular thorn in both countries' side.
3: Reporters from CNN, MS Now and Politico are back inside the White House after being banned by the Trump administration. Earlier in the day, the administration had continued to bar journalists from those outlets from entering the grounds, even after a federal judge ordered the immediate restoration of their access. As a consequence of this standoff, there was no coverage from the traditional White House television pool of the major diplomatic moment of the meeting between Chinese President Xi Jinping and US President Donald Trump. European Union industry ministers have met in Brussels to discuss the bloc's Industrial Accelerator Act, a European Commission proposal designed to boost the continent's ability to compete with the US and China. A central element of the plan is the so-called Made in Europe initiative, which would reshape how governments award public contracts. William Denslow in Brussels says the initiative would change the landscape for European industry.
5: Under this plan, it would help give European industry more preferential treatment when it comes to public contracts. Now, this is where, since that proposal, there have been areas of divergence across some member states, notably France and Germany, of course, two of the three biggest powerhouses economically across the bloc. France, now, they want a very strict model, really keeping that preferential model to the European member states. Germany, however, they see it differently. They want a broader brush approach.
3: From bureaus worldwide, this is FSN.
6: With FSN Spotlight, I'm Simon Marks, looking in more detail today at President Trump's media ban. CNN, Politico and left-leaning MS Now TV are all prevented from entering White House grounds after the president accused them of spreading fake news and propaganda about his administration. Although in court filings, he appears to be suggesting that what he really dislikes is their dogged determination to uncover inconvenient facts about his administration. Adam Rose is the Deputy Director for Advocacy at the Freedom of the Press Foundation.
7: I think that it is extremely concerning, especially in this country, which has tried to hold itself up as some sort of bastion of press freedom, but obviously very much not the case. What this president is doing is essentially saying that if he doesn't like the confrontational nature of the press, he won't allow them anywhere near. Not only does that seem to indicate weakness, it's also something that's blatantly unconstitutional in this country. We've lived under a constitution with with a First Amendment guaranteeing press rights for 250 years. And ultimately, you know, this is a situation where the president seems to be hiding from the questions that the journalists want to pose to challenge certain issues in the government.
6: The president's move led the network TV pool, operated jointly by ABC, NBC, CBS, CNN, and Fox News, to down tools. That's left the White House scrambling and encouraging smaller networks to fill the breach. Several of them declined. With FSN Spotlight, I'm Simon Marks.
3: Our main news again. US President Donald Trump and Chinese President Xi Jinping have struck a conciliatory tone as they delivered remarks ahead of their bilateral meeting at the White House. Reporters from CNN, Politico and MS Now are back inside the White House after being banned by the Trump administration. And EU industry ministers have met in Brussels to discuss the bloc's Industrial Accelerator Act. That's the latest feature story news. Kate Fisher reporting.
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0: From the KITC Weather Center, I'm Roger Davis. This afternoon, mostly cloudy with a high near 71. Tonight, rain with a low around 38 and a significant chance of precipitation. Looking ahead to Friday, a chance of rain is possible with partly sunny skies and a high near 48. Friday night will bring mostly cloudy conditions with a low around 28. I'm Roger Davis from the KITC Weather Center.
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Hi everyone, I'm Craig Orndorff. On the next Seems Like Old Times, our musical theme will be autumn songs. That's right, the season is here and we will celebrate with records about the fall. And for the countdown, we'll head back to late September in 1959. So come listen to the memories on the next Seems Like Old Times.

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1: From Feature Story News in Washington, I'm Kate Fisher. U.S. President Donald Trump and Chinese President Xi Jinping have struck a conciliatory tone as they delivered remarks ahead of their bilateral meeting at the White House. The state visit, which began with a formal arrival ceremony on the South Lawn featuring military bands and fighter jet flyovers, comes as the two sides seek to manage tensions over trade and artificial intelligence. Nick Harper reports from Washington.
2: Donald Trump said that the two countries had forged a friendship, a truly great friendship based on mutual respect. He said that working together, the two countries had made tremendous strides on issues facing not just the US and China, but also the whole world. And he said that if we focus on our common interests, I'm confident there is much we can achieve. President Xi, in his remarks, said that he was here in the United States to carry on friendship, expand cooperation, and promote the well-being of both the peoples of the US and China. And he said that working together, we can lengthen the list of cooperation and shorten the list of issues. But there are still plenty of issues that these two men do not agree on. Trade has been a particular thorn in both countries' side.
1: Reporters from CNN, MS Now and Politico are back inside the White House after being banned by the Trump administration. Earlier in the day, the administration had continued to bar journalists from those outlets from entering the grounds, even after a federal judge ordered the immediate restoration of their access. As a consequence of this standoff, there was no coverage from the traditional White House television pool of the major diplomatic moment of the meeting between Chinese President Xi Jinping and US President Donald Trump. European Union industry ministers have met in Brussels to discuss the bloc's Industrial Accelerator Act, a European Commission proposal designed to boost the continent's ability to compete with the US and China. A central element of the plan is the so-called Made in Europe initiative, which would reshape how governments award public contracts. William Denslow in Brussels says the initiative would change the landscape for European industry.
3: Under this plan, it would help give European industry more preferential treatment when it comes to public contracts. Now, this is where, since that proposal, there have been areas of divergence across some member states, notably France and Germany, of course, two of the three biggest powerhouses economically across the bloc. France, now, they want a very strict model, really keeping that preferential model to the European member states. Germany, however, they see it differently. They want a broader brush approach.
1: From bureaus worldwide, this is FSN.
4: With FSN Spotlight, I'm Simon Marks, looking in more detail today at President Trump's media ban. CNN, Politico and left-leaning MS Now TV are all prevented from entering White House grounds after the president accused them of spreading fake news and propaganda about his administration. Although in court filings, he appears to be suggesting that what he really dislikes is their dogged determination to uncover inconvenient facts about his administration. Adam Rose is the Deputy Director for Advocacy at the Freedom of the Press Foundation.
5: I think that it is extremely concerning, especially in this country, which has tried to hold itself up as some sort of bastion of press freedom, but obviously very much not the case. What this president is doing is essentially saying that if he doesn't like the confrontational nature of the press, he won't allow them anywhere near. Not only does that seem to indicate weakness, it's also something that's blatantly unconstitutional in this country. We've lived under a constitution with a First Amendment guaranteeing press rights for 250 years. And ultimately, you know, this is a situation where the president seems to be hiding from the questions that the journalists want to pose to challenge certain issues in the government.
4: The president's move led the network TV pool, operated jointly by ABC, NBC, CBS, CNN and Fox News, to down tools. That's left the White House scrambling and encouraging smaller networks to fill the breach, several of them declined. With FSN Spotlight, I'm Simon Marks.
1: Our main news again. US President Donald Trump and Chinese President Xi Jinping have struck a conciliatory tone as they delivered remarks ahead of their bilateral meeting at the White House. Reporters from CNN, Politico and MS Now are back inside the White House after being banned by the Trump administration. and EU industry ministers have met in Brussels to discuss the bloc's Industrial Accelerator Act. That's the latest feature story news. Kate Fisher reporting.
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7: From the KITC Weather Center, I'm Roger Davis. This afternoon, mostly cloudy with a high near 71. Tonight, rain with a low around 38 and a significant chance of precipitation. Looking ahead to Friday, a chance of rain is possible with partly sunny skies and a high near 48. Friday night will bring mostly cloudy conditions with a low around 28. I'm Roger Davis from the KITC Weather Center.
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1: Talking about guns with others might not always feel comfortable, but it could save a life. 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Your family is going over to your neighbor's home for dinner for the first time. How would you ask if there are any unlocked guns in the home?
2: Hey.
3: Hey, we're so excited for tonight. Before we come over, may I ask a few questions?
2: Yeah, of course.
3: Do you have any pets?
2: Yes, we have a dog.
3: Great. Do you have a pool outside?
2: Nope, just a big old backyard.
3: Nice. Another question. Are there any unlocked guns in the home?
2: Our guns are stored securely, locked in a safe that the kids can't access.
3: Awesome.
2: Yeah.
3: Now, let's just talk about what we can bring for dessert.
1: 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A public service announcement brought to you by the Ad Council.
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1: From the heart of our nation's capital in Washington, D.C., bringing compelling interviews, insightful analysis, taking you beyond the headlines and sound bites into conversations with our nation's leaders and newsmakers, all from a biblical worldview. Washington Watch with Tony Perkins starts now.
2: The next FDA commissioner must prevent politics and political prejudice from influencing regulatory decisions if there is no substantiating scientific evidence to support. In particular, the agency has failed to follow the science and act when it comes to the dangerous chemical abortion drug that kills innocent babies and can harm mothers.
3: That was Senator Bill Cassidy, chairman of the U.S. Senate on Health, Education, Labor, and Pensions Committee, earlier today at the confirmation hearing of Heidi Overton, President Trump's nominee to lead the Food and Drug Administration. Welcome to this Thursday, September 24th edition of Washington Watch. I'm Tony Perkins, your host, and we're broadcasting live from Leesburg, Virginia, at Cornerstone Chapel in front of a live audience, as this is the site of this year's Pray, Vote, Stand Summit. Well, coming up, world leaders gathered in New York for a third day of the United Nations General Assembly, where earlier today, Israeli Prime Minister Benjamin Netanyahu delivered an unapologetic defense of Israel's fight against an Iran-led terror network that threatens not only Israel, but the entire West. Netanyahu also sharply criticized an international community that has increasingly condemned Israel rather than the forces that attacked it. Indiana Congressman Marlon Stutzman will join us to discuss Netanyahu's fiery speech. We'll also get a readout on President Donald Trump's meeting today with Chinese President Xi Jinping from Dr. David Kang. And Gary Hamrick, senior pastor here at Cornerstone Chapel, will be joining us. He's the host of this year's Pray, Vote, Stand Summit. He'll join us to talk about why Christians and churches must be engaged in the public square as we approach the midterm elections. Plus, Dr. Albert Mohler, president of the Southern Baptist Theological Seminary, will join us to discuss one of the central issues at today's HELP Committee confirmation hearing of President Trump's choice to lead the FDA, the administration's policy on mifepristone, a policy that has enabled the abortion industry to adopt what amounts to an Amazon-style business model for abortion. All of that and more, straight ahead. All right, let's begin with some news out of Washington, D.C. President Trump met with Chinese President Xi Jinping earlier today as Xi begins a high-stakes three-day visit to the United States. Joining me now is Washington Stan reporter Casey Harper. So, Casey, what emerged from today's meeting and what should we be watching as the visit continues?
4: Thanks, Tony. Very lively crowd here and a great event I'm looking forward to. But as for what's happening not far away in D.C., this is a pivotal meeting for Xi Jinping. It's his first visit to the U.S. in 10 years. The president welcomed him at the airport and then brought him to the White House, where both the president and Xi spoke. Now, President Trump focused, as he often does with China, on the economy. He talked about economic issues, there's ongoing trade negotiations, but there's also artificial intelligence. China's our big rival on AI, and there's a lot of concern about that. But a lot of the talk coming out today was very friendly on AI. In fact, I believe we have a clip of the president right here to play.
5: During this visit, we will also discuss pressing issues concerning security, technology, and superintelligence, SI. The decisions we make in these areas today can promote peace and prosperity for decades and decades to come.
4: Now, Xi was also pretty optimistic about artificial intelligence and the future of it, but the lingering question here is, will President Trump bring up the ongoing persecution of Christians within China, something he's facing a lot of pressure on right now?
3: Well, that's going to be very interesting to watch. Let's talk now on the Capitol Hill today, the hearing for President Trump's pick for the FDA commissioner. What transpired in that hearing?
4: Many of these hearings nowadays are very testy, very contested, and this one was no exception. Heidi Overton faced tough questions, first on vaccines, which the President Trump has got some controversy for raising questions about the MMR vaccine, for instance, and she was asked about that. She endorsed the MMR vaccine and actually all vaccines, which is something that some Republican senators were looking for. But the big question hanging here is the chemical abortion pill and that ongoing safety review. Senator Tammy Baldwin, a Democrat, asked her point blank about the abortion pill, and we have a clip of what she had to say.
6: According to FDA standards, the drug is safe and effective as labeled today with the appropriate risk evaluation mitigation strategy. But
7: that leads me to my next question. Do you believe the label for mifepristone needs to be changed? Yes or no?
6: Senator, I can't prejudge the determination of a safety review that is currently ongoing.
4: Pretty interesting exchange there. We could maybe parse into that later, but she did promise to complete that long-awaited FDA safety review.
3: We've been promised that for quite some time.
4: We've been waiting a moment, yes.
3: The United Nations General Assembly, Israeli Prime Minister Benjamin Netanyahu delivered a speech today before world leaders, and he didn't hold back.
4: Yeah, it was actually more contested than that hearing with Senator Baldwin and the exchanges we saw there. Several people walked out of Netanyahu's testimony. Others gave raucous applause. It was very, very divisive, certainly, and there was protests going on outside. But Netanyahu stood firm. He called out Hamas as terrorists, which some have been unwilling to do. He stood, you know, for Israel's right to defend itself. And actually, we have a clip of that speech. We can take a look.
8: So to all those spreading these lies about my country and about our brave soldiers, whether they sit in this hall or in the office of the anti-Semitic mayor of New York, I say this. Shame on you. Shame on you for distorting the facts. Shame on you for inverting victim and aggressor. Shame on you for spitting in the face of truth.
4: So definitely didn't hold back there. And you have to think he was emboldened by the Iranian president yesterday, who said that Israel is the one who's terrorist. So
3: you always know where Benjamin Netanyahu stands.
4: That's right. Never a doubt.
3: All right, Casey, thanks so much for
4: thanks,
3: the
4: Tony.
3: Update. All right, I want to go back to go a little deeper in the UN General Assembly meeting and that fiery address delivered today by Israeli Prime Minister Benjamin Netanyahu. Joining us now to discuss this is Congressman Marlon Stutzman, a member of the House Freedom Caucus, who is actively engaged in U.S. foreign policy in the Middle East. He represents the 3rd Congressional District of Indiana. Congressman Stutzman, welcome back to Washington Watch. Thanks for joining us.
9: Tony, great to see you. Thanks for having me today.
3: So as I listened to the speech, it did not look like Benjamin Netanyahu held back at all in addressing the international body. And in fact, it appeared to me that he was calling them to account for being more critical of them than the terrorists that started this conflict.
9: That's right, Tony. And I applaud Prime Minister Netanyahu for taking such a strong stand in a very hostile environment, as was mentioned. Quite a few of the delegates stood up and left in protest, which again shows their hypocrisy. The United Nations is supposed to be bringing leaders around the world together to have a dialogue, and yet they get up and walk out. And of course, we see this over and over where those who were attacked are now somehow the problem when Hamas was the attacker of Israel. I believe that Prime Minister Netanyahu is doing the right thing by defending Israel. You know, you think about it, Tony. You have a country of about 10 million people, mostly Jews, but there are also Arabs that live in Israel as well. And this country continues to be attacked, especially related to Gaza. Well, the silence when it comes to Russia and Ukraine, where Russia invades Ukraine and Ukraine is being attacked daily and just bombarded by the Russians, you don't hear the same outcry towards President Putin and the Russians. So the hypocrisy is really thick at the UN when it comes to Israel.